0: corner. Now wrap back to the point. Here's Centrell in the high slot. Back down low. Friars player couldn't hold on. Now has to play across. Off the end boards. The Saints try to fight with it, but good strip there by Ryder Cali, and he'll look to stop and wrap it around the other way. Now up high. On the left wing here is a quick shot. Rings wide and right behind the cage. Now down low is Graham Gamash. He'll play it back to the point for Centrella. Centrella back for Ganache. Couldn't put a shot on goal, and the Saints are able to clear. That was a minute of power play time spent all in the Saints' end. But a nice effort there from the Scarlet and Brown, are able to clear. And the Friars will look to break it back into the Saints' end. Now in neutral ice, Friars with speed. They'll wrap this one around the end boards. Played, though, by the Saints. Quickly back to the Friars, though, as he couldn't hold on. Now to the high slot. Looking for the one time. Didn't go there, but just shot it himself. It ended up wide of the cage. And the Saints are able to clear and make a much-needed line change. The Friars will look to break it out again. A couple of drop passes here, and they'll come with speed. Across the blue line, mishandled there by Providence. And the Saints, again, another clear. Just a minute to go in this power play. The second third of this power play has been an excellent kill for the Saints. Providence has no shots on goal in that minute. They just had the two initial ones on the shot by Adams. But it was down low now for Providence. They'll look to break it out. Another drop pass. They like this play here. A couple of drop passes before they cross the blue line of the Saints. Now they will. Here's down low. Now back to the point. Here's Baldwin. Across, looking at down low now. Nothing there, so he has to go back to the point. The one-timer couldn't find his man John Mustard down there in the low side corner. And this will be flicked out by the Saints. Does cross the blue line. And another line change needed and made for the Saints. 8 seconds of power play time. Providence has been all but denied of any offense here, and out of the box comes Diracolo, and on the two-on-one for the Saints, back for Diracolo, but it was blocked out in front by Cade Christensen. Diracolo, I should say, is not, he was given the 10-minute game misconduct, so James Fisher replaced him in the box, and he is the one who took that shot. Delayed offsides call, so a free touch for the Saints. They'll look to play it ahead. Now into the Friars' end. Homer back for it. He'll play it back now to Everett Baldwin. Still below the red line. Now they'll take it across into Saints territory. Played behind by Cameron Smith. He's got to go quick as the Providence player was hot on his tail. But the Saints will look to break it out with numbers. A 4-on-2 for the Saints out in front, but a nice poke check there denied Andrew Brown of any foul play for the Friars. Now down below, dumped and chased by Ryder Cali, but the Saints, a good effort there to get it away. Sam LeDrew couldn't hold on, and the Friars will turn it right back into the Saints' end. 4-on-3 in the Saints' end. They'll turn a quick one-time shot. Great save there by Cameron Smith. The left blocker came out and knocked that one aside. Saints looking to clear it and get it out of harm's way. Here's an unfortunate breakout in front. Shoot, score! Fauchon gets his second of the evening, and Zielinski and Fauchon were all alone there. Out in front of Cameron Smith, Zielinski made the selfless play and passed it down low. It was a 2-on-1, and what a pass. The great tip-in, though, by Fauchon. Zielinski got it behind the Saints player of Gunnar Thorsson, and just a perfect shot there by the Friars. And Fauchon gets his second of the evening. The official time at 6:05 of the second. I should say the original goal, the 1:28 mark, scored by Andrew Centrella, assisted by Logan Sawyer and Julius Sumpf. And the Providence goal, the second, or fourth goal, I should say, of the game, second of this period, scored by Jonathan Fauchon, assisted by Blake Zielinski. So 4-0 is the scoreline here at Schneider Arena. Providence having a great home opener so far. The Saints are going to look to change that. Now into the high slot, quick shot, and a great glove save by Gibson Homer. That was Andrew Brown, or Will Bishop, I should say, who fired that one. And Mr. Homer was right there and able to make the glove save. 13-18 to go here in the second period on the Skating Saints Radio Network. Providence 4-0. Just an excellent showing by the Friars. Clearly the number 9 team in the country for a reason. Nicholas Beneteau on the draw. They will kick out the Providence player as Thomas Vanderberg, the Kings draft pick. He's replaced with Will Elger. On the draw, won by the Saints. They'll put a quick shot on net. It was blockered aside by Homer, and Providence is able to turn it and play it forward. Adams gets it across the blue line. Stays onside, but the Saints look to go the other direction. Here's Isaac Trombley, now down low, quick shot, Gabe Wessling, rebound, can't get it outside, and it just goes wide of the netting. The Saints still with possession. This is what we needed to see. Here's William Bishop, lofts it high and wide of the cage, and Providence finally able to break it out. Here's a two-on-one chance for the Friars. Adams out in front, what a save! Cameron Smith has to come way out. Slides over and denies Adams. Cameron Smith is playing a heck of a game. As Will Elger, I should say, not James Adams, but Will Elger. Tanner Adams made the initial pass, but Will Elger was all out in front there. And Cameron Smith had to come up big time to make that save. Smith has faced 20 shots on goal already, and not even halfway through this game. So the captain, Alexei Kiviova, will take on Owen Tylik of the Saints, a first-year student from Wheatfield, New York, on the Saints. Won by the Saints, played into the Friars' end, but Friars will have possession and roll it right back into the Saints' zone. Played down low. Here's Clint Levins. There's a mass of bodies in the corner, and now it comes to the high slot. Now into the corner is a quick shot. It's wide, taken by the Friars. That was Thomas Matthew, and the Saints will break it out now. Held along the boards, the sidewall here, knocked right back into the Saints' end, and Cameron Smith is wise to cover up. .1201 left in the period here at Schneider Arena. Cameron Smith has done a great job between the pipes, but just the Friars are relentless, and a couple of their shots have snuck through. Fauchon and Zielinski have been a dangerous duo for this Friars team. So Sumpf and Caden Casey on the draw. Won by the Saints. Under 12 minutes to go now. The breakout. Caden Casey plays it forward. Delayed offside. The Saints have to retreat. And gives the Providence Friars a free touch of the puck. Here's Alex Rybakhanov. Four bodies there along the wall. Right next to the Saints bench. It squirts out to neutral ice. Andrew Brown will turn away with it. But the Friars will take over possession. Back into the Saints' end. Friars will wrap it around the boards now. Play to the high slot. Shot, but it's wide by the Friars. They'll turn it, and still with possession, a player exits the ice. A couple of sets of fresh legs for Providence, but the Saints now and Andrew Brown able to clear it forward. The Saints into the Friars' end. It is knocked aside by Homer on the shot from Sam LeDrew. But the Friars now with it. Here's a chance for the Friars, but a great defensive play by William Bishop. That was Logan Sawyer, who was almost all alone there in the Friars' end. Back to the point. Now down low. Misplayed, though, by Providence. And the Saints, there's a big hit dished out, though, by Providence. And then they'll end up with it. Sawyer's shot was blocked out in front, and it just exits the blue line. So the Friars will have to exit on the delayed offsides call. Here's Cooper Pearson. He spins it in, and he's knocked into the boards by the Saints. This Friars team is big on the hits as we have just about 10 minutes to go here in the second period of play. Everett Baldwin took a tough angle shot, blockered aside by Smith, and now Gabe Wessling will have to play it back for the Saints. Still in their own end, but with possession, here's Andrew Brown playing it forward, kept onside, but falls into the sticks of Providence as Isaac Tremblay couldn't hold on. Back into the Saints end, around the end boards. Couple of players collide there, but Providence ends up with it. Will Elger on the puck. Now behind the net for the Saints, as they were able to maintain possession. Cannot clear. Providence putting all their bodies on the line as there is a big collision there. Tanner Adams and a Saints player are stuck together. It does come out, though, and the Saints able to clear it forward. Still in the neutral end, or neutral zone, I should say, and there's an offsides call on the Saints as the puck did exit the blue line. So that'll give us a moment to step away here for the media timeout. Providence leading the Saints 4-0, 9:15 left in the second period. 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
0: Welcome back to the Skating Saints Radio Network. My name is Garrett Fair, bringing you all the action this evening between the Saints and the Friars, who are currently up 4-0 against the Scarlet and Brown. Right back in action, the faceoff won by the Friars. Quick shot was blocked up high, and Cameron Smith had to almost go airborne there to glove that one down. There's a quick blocked shot that ended up just kind of floating in front of Cameron Smith on the original shot by Clint Levins. As I said earlier, Cameron Smith has just been doing an excellent job. The scoreline doesn't show it, but Cameron Smith has done a wonderful job between the pipes, making some really spectacular saves. But Providence is just relentless with this offensive pressure. 23 shots on goal for the Friars, 10 for the Saints, so far as we just crossed the 9-minute mark here at Schneider Arena in Providence, Rhode Island. Saints making their first away debut this season. Providence having their home opener in conference, or not on in conference play, but non X

Ryder Cali, and not a moment of thought, Providence knocks another one behind Smith, and it was just great positioning there by the Friars. They seem to do that a lot. Down low, that was Julius Sumpf, who was down low and gave it right to a waiting Ryder Cali. So 5-0 is the scoreline here at Schneider Arena. So Sumpf and Logan Sawyer will also be credited with the assist at 11:29 in the second to give Providence their 5-0 lead. So out of the box is William Bishop, and back to even strength hockey with 8:15 to go. Into center ice, Providence comes into the Saints end. They'll wrap it around the boards themselves. Big hit into the side there. Great play by Will Bishop, the first-year student. William Bishop, the Clarkson transfer, sophomore here at St. Lawrence University. Wrapped around behind the net. Will Bishop, he'll play it ahead. The Saints, though, struggle with the puck, and it slips off their stick. Providence can't hold on, though. So back behind the net, long stretch pass taken by the Saints. Nice drop pass there by Beneteau. Here's William Bishop now. He's knocked aside, and we've got an offsides call as the Saints player was in before the puck was. So it'll come just outside the blue line. 7:36 to go here in the second period. You're listening to the Skating Saints Radio Network. I'm Garrett Fair, once again bringing you all this action on a wonderful Saturday evening. Providence wins the faceoff. Julius Sumpf was against Owen Tylik there, and they win the draw. The Saints, though, in Providence's end. They're set up now. William Bishop will send it across ice. Here's a quick shot blocked out in front by Martin Massa, and the puck returns all the way back to the netting behind Cameron Smith. Knocked ahead now by the Saints. They'll look to break it forward. Here's a lot of speed by Will Bishop. Puts a shot on net. Rebound. Knocked into was the goaltender. We'll have a delayed penalty on the Saints. Knocked in behind the net. And Cameron Smith's touch will blow the whistle, I should say. So, clearly goaltender interference as, well, somewhat knocked into, but I think they will still be knocking out Gunnar Thorsson, who will go back to the box for goaltender interference. So Providence, yet another power play. This is their sixth of the game. They're 2-for-5 currently. As Gunnar Thorsson returns to the box. 6:55. Thorsson doesn't like it. And we'll get another replay here. William Bishop had the initial shot. It was a nice shoulder save there by Homer Gibson. Brent Brecky decides not to challenge that call, and play will go on. So the timer starts 1:50 left in the power play. 6:45 to go in the period. Providence with the 5-0 lead here at Schneider Arena. Ryder Cali, the goal scorer of late, now back to the slot, but it was poked away by the Saints, and it'll end up all the way back in the Providence end. It was a great block there by Andrew Brown. On the ice now is Isaac Tremblay, but Providence tries to skate it in themselves. Ryder Cali goes down low, but the Saints a great clear. Puts it on net, as a matter of fact. Homer, of course, a simple save there, but it will waste quite a bit of time. Everett Baldwin, the drop pass with 1 minute exactly on the power play. Friars look to break it in, but the Saints will take it away. No numbers, though, and he can't do much but waste more time. Still in the Friars' end, and they'll have to turn back quickly. As with some time, the Friars would have had some numbers. Good takeaway there by Gabe Wessling. As the delayed penalty, once again, the arm was up on a slash. But this time, it going against the Friars. As the stick
was slashed

0: we'll see on the replay, but 2 minutes for slashing on Everett Baldwin. So 4-on-4 hockey to be played here, 41 seconds of it. And then the Saints will go on their second power play of the day. Everett Baldwin, no replay yet. We'll see if they give it to us. But the slash was the call. I didn't particularly see it. But play will resume, and the Saints win the faceoff down low. They have to turn away with it as it was cleared by Providence, though. William Bishop, he'll take it forward and wrap it around the end boards. Providence, though, gains possession, mishandles it, though, and the Saints come right back the other direction. Spinning. Once again, James Fisher still with the puck. Fisher putting the brakes on, and now he'll wrap it around the end boards. Behind Homer. The Saints still with it. Can't go to the slot, and Providence, great job on converging on the Saints. Gunnar Thorsson, 2 seconds away from being released, and he is. So a minute and 15 seconds on the power play for the Saints. 3-on-3, now a 4-on-3 in the Saints end. A quick shot taken by Fisher, but it was blocked aside by Homer. Into the point, Cooper Pearson is pushed to the ground, but the arms stay down, and this will end up going all the way back to Cameron Smith. Picked up by Caden Casey, the junior now out of Andover, Minnesota. The Saints will look to break it out themselves. Into the Friars' end, but offsides is the call, so this will come out just across the blue line for the Saints. 42 seconds of power play time remain on the Saints' second power play of the season. 4:18 remain in this second period as we look at Brent Brecky and the Saints. What they are doing well, the Saints, I will say, is the faceoff. They're currently 20-14 on the faceoff. Cooper Pearson on the draw against Julius Sumpf, won, though, by Providence. And they'll send it all the way back for Cameron Smith, just trying to waste those precious seconds on the Saints' power play. 30 seconds are what remain on the Everett Baldwin penalty. Saints come in, out in front, sticked aside by Homer, and never made it on target. Down low for the Saints, but the Providence Friars, an excellent penalty kill here. The Saints have had not many shots, I think one or two to be specific. And with 5 seconds left, this puck behind Cameron Smith will all but do it for the Baldwin penalty. So full strength hockey, played down low by the Saints. Here's a shot to the a pass to the point, but it was wrapped around. Now Providence, here's a chance. 3-on-1, great poke check, though, by the Saints. What a defensive play by the Scarlet and Brown. That was Andrew Brown, a matter of fact. And he denies Providence with an almost go-ahead goal. 3-on-1. It wouldn't be much Cameron Smith can do. Providence takes it right back in, though. Knocked aside, and the shot never made it to Smith. Still kept in by the Friars, although this time it gets away from Centrella, who is just content to dump it deep in the Saints' end. Behind the net, though, the Saints come with it. Here's Gunnar Thorsson across the blue line. He goes and gets it. His puck knocked off, but the Friars cannot hold on. William Bishop back to the point for James Fisher, but his shot rang wide. And now into the corner. Still in Friars territory. The Saints, here's the pressure. They need it out in front. Rebound, shoot, score! The Saints answer back. On the goal from James Fisher, his first as a Saint, to finally put one on the board for the Scarlet and Brown. As we'll look at the replay, James Fisher got to get in those hard areas, and he does. Finds the rebound, the initial save by Homer. And Fisher was there to clean up the loose change. Assisted Oh, they are going to... Well, the stats have that wrong. It was most certainly James Fisher. There we go. Assisted by Luke Santilli and Owen Tylik. So at the 17:34 mark in the second period, the Saints answer back. They do have a long hill, or big hill to climb, though, as there's a quick shot that was gloved down by Cameron Smith, and he holds on. So 2 minutes, 12 seconds after the 20 minutes of the first period, Providence has the 5-1 lead. Number 9 team in the country, the Saints unranked as of now. There's Julius Sumpf on the draw against Caden Casey for the Saints. One by Casey, and it'll be behind the net now for Bishop. William Bishop, his pocket's picked, and now coming the other way was a quick shot there by Sumpf, off target though, but still down low in the Saints' end. Knocked all the way down, and this will be an icing. No player there to touch it for the Saints. It'll come all the way back to the right side, or the left side, I should say, of Cameron Smith, who has made 20 saves, I should say, in this game. 25 shots on goal he's seen. 15 for the Saints. They have definitely improved in this second period, and they are coming out with certainly more fire. Face off, won by Providence. They'll take it around the end boards. Now looking to the point, couldn't find Blake Zielinski down low. And here's Thomas Mathieu. He'll take a shot, but it hits wide behind Cameron Smith. And now the Saints are able to clear it forward. Kept inside, though, or just, I should say, scored it out. Offside, though, unfortunate. What a little bit of a delayed call. Sam LeDrew would have been all alone, but he just couldn't keep his second skate before the blue line. So the faceoff just outside of the Saints' end. As we'll see, the puck just millimeters behind Sam LeDrew to cause the offside. Would have been assuredly a breakaway, and we would have hoped a goal on the one-on-one. So on the face-off, outside the blue line, won by the Friars, knocked in by Centrella. They'll turn it away now. Down low in the corner, fighting with it still are the Saints. They do get it out and across the blue line, but no further. The pass to Jake Rossi was intercepted by the Friars. They'll turn it all the way down the ice, but too far for anybody, and we'll have an icing with just under a minute to go here. 51.7 to be exact at Schneider Arena. Providence leading the Saints 5-1 in their home opener. The Saints making their first game on the road this afternoon. Cooper Pearson on the draw. Referees have been having some problems here on the faceoff. The captain, Kiviova, for the Friars. Won by the Saints. Now down low, here's up high for William Bishop. His shot is lifted up high off of a stick of a Friars player, kept inside by the Saints. The stretch pass for Pearson, couldn't find him. William Bishop, cannot keep it in. And it'll be wrapped down low for the Friars. He'll held it behind the net. And Everett Baldwin will clear it all the way down. Too far for any other Friar, so another icing, 23.2 to go here in the second period. Five-one, the score sheet. The Saints have taken 7 penalties in this game. I think that's been the biggest issue between these two teams. Only 4 for the Friars. Here's Tylik against Kiviova. won by the Saints, but the Friars get another stick in the way and they're able to knock it aside. Andrew Brown can't hold on, and this will end up in the Saints' end. Knocked down and tripped was a Friars player, and we have a delayed penalty. So a 6-on-5 momentarily as Homer will exit the ice, but the Saints are able to touch it, and we'll have the tripping call. As yet, I just said that the Saints got to stop taking penalties, and here's another one with 3.2 to go. We'll see just an initial penalty there on Will Bishop. He's not happy with it, but that is what happens. So Will Bishop ends up in the box, the first-year student. We'll get another look at it. Wasn't a ton of contact, but certainly enough to knock the Providence player off of his skates. So 2 minutes on the power play, just a few seconds to go, and along the boards held by Will Bishop, and that will do it for the second period. So Providence with the 5-1 lead, they'll start the third period on a power play, 1:57 to go exactly. But we'll be back for some intermission action here on the Skating Saints Radio Network.
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0: 5.3 The Wolf. Welcome back to the Skating Saints Radio Network. My name is Garrett Fair, bringing you all the action this evening between the Friars of Providence College and the St. Lawrence Saints. Providence currently has the 5-1 lead over the Skating Saints. I'll give you a recap on the goals that period. The first scored at 1:28, real early on, by Andrew Centrella. He was assisted by Logan Sawyer and Julius Sumpf. The second goal of the evening, 6:05, or of the second period, I should say, 6:05, to be specific, Jonathan Fauchon nets his second of the day, assisted by Blake Zielinski. The third goal on the power play, 11:29. Scored by Ryder Callie, assisted by Julius Sumpf and Logan Sawyer to give Providence 5-0 lead. And the Saints responded late in the period. James Fisher at 17:34 knocks in the first goal for the Saints. He was assisted by Luke Santilli and Owen Tylik for the 5-1 scoreline. As for some statistics, Providence with 25 shots on goal, the Saints with 15, although they had quite a few in that second period. They almost tied the Providence Friars in shots. They had 10, the Friars 11 in that period. Total shot attempts, 47 for the Friars, 26 for the Saints. Providence with two power play goals on the day. The Saints currently 0 for 2 on the power play. Providence 2 for 6. 13 block shots, though, for the Saints. That is a statistic that was common last season as well. They are willing to get their body in the way. 13 for the Saints and only 4 for the Friars. Faceoffs in favor of St. Lawrence. They are 22-20 in that category. But the biggest factor, I think, knocking these Saints down is the penalties. They've had 8, and Providence with only 4. And when they start the third period, Providence will have a minute and 57 seconds of power play time again to start their third period on the Will Bishop holding call. Those are the statistics for the second period of action. I'll be back for the out-of-town scoreboards momentarily. 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
2: You don't want to. You want to get it done now, but time to know when to drop it off at the woodchop shop and later be super glad you did. You've pulled it 60 times, primed it 5 or 6, shoulders falling off, still won't start. 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When it's that time, your equipment won't start, blades are dull, chainsaw needs sharpening. Bring it to the experts at the woodchop shop in Canton, Ogdensburg, or Messina. 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
0: Welcome back to the Skating Saints Radio Network. My name is Garrett Fair, bringing you all the action this evening between the Friars of Providence and the St. Lawrence Saints. Providence with the 5-1 lead after 40 minutes of play. But for now, there's the out-of-town scoreboard brought to you by the Woodchop Shop in Canton, proudly serving the North Country since 1977. The two icebreaker games this evening, Penn State at UConn, the Huskies leading the Nittany Lions 2-1 after 40 minutes, and Bowling Green at Sacred Heart. Bowling Green, with about 3 minutes left in their second period, leads Sacred Heart 2-1. About 20 non-conference games this evening. Quinnipiac at Maine, and the Bobcats up 2-1 after 40 minutes. Alaska Anchorage taking on Michigan, and Michigan is up 5-1 after 40 minutes of action. Niagara at Notre Dame. Notre Dame leads that 2-0. After 40 minutes, the game you're listening to, St. Lawrence at Providence College. The Friars lead the Saints 5-1 after 40 minutes. The Buckeyes of Ohio State taking on the Engineers of RPI. And RPI up 2-0 after 40 minutes of play. there. Michigan Tech taking on St. Cloud State. Just moments to go in their first period. St. Cloud State up 1-0. Holy Cross and Arizona State, they are a 7 o'clock Mountain Time start. Air Force at St. Thomas. The Air Force leading 1-0 with about 2:30 to go in their first period. Vermont at Bentley, and Bentley currently beating the Catamounts 2-0 after 40 minutes of action, I should say. Alaska Fairbanks and Boston College are knotted up at 1 after two periods of play. Colgate and Stonehill, who just started their third period, currently knotted up at 1. Lake Superior taking on Lindenwood. Lake State up 2-0 after 20 minutes. Western Michigan and the Bulldogs of Ferris State. Western Michigan leads 3-1 after 40 minutes of action. Wisconsin taking on Minnesota State. The Badgers up 2-0 after 20 minutes of play. Minnesota Duluth and Augustana. With about a minute and a half, Minnesota Duluth leads 1-0. North Dakota and Bemidji State currently tied at 1 with about 4 minutes to go in their first period. Clarkson and UMass Lowell are knotted at 2 after 40 minutes. The Tigers of RIT up against UMass 2-1. They have about 10 minutes left in their second period. Northern Michigan taking on the Spartans of Michigan State. Spartans lead 3-1 with about 10 minutes left in their second period. Canisius and Long Island, LIU and Canisius, are tied at 2 with about 4.5 to go in their second period. And the one exhibition match this evening is a 7 o'clock Mountain Time start, is the U.S. under 18 team who are facing Colorado College. So that'll do it for the out-of-town scoreboard brought to you by the Woodchop Shop in Canton, proudly serving the North Country since 1977. We'll step away one final time here before the puck drop of the third period. It's Friars 5, St. Lawrence 1. 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
0: 95.3 The Wolf. Welcome back to the Skating Saints Radio Network. My name is Garrett Fair, bringing you all the action this evening between the Friars and the Saints. Providence leading St. Lawrence 5-1 after 40 minutes of play. There was a change of the St. Lawrence goal. The James Fisher goal is for James Fisher, but the assist now for Gunnar Thorson and Luke Santilli. So that is the only change on that regard. Otherwise, we are just about 30 or so, 45 seconds away from the third period start here at Schneider Arena in Providence, Rhode Island. The Saints have been playing a tough game here against Providence, who is just an outstanding squad, number 9 in the country in the initial polls. But the biggest problem, again, with the Saints are these penalties. They've had 8, and they start this third period on the kill yet again. Providence with only 4 penalties, but the time of penalty, 27 minutes of penalty time for the Saints, only 8 minutes for the Friars. And that's just very tough to, you know, come over and beat there when you're just in the box, down a man so often. It's just really difficult to get any kind of offense going. And Providence, with how good they are and how much offensive pressure they have when it's 5-on-5, when, you know, when you're down a man, it just makes it all the more challenging. But just, again, moments away from the third period of action. Cameron Smith has been doing a spectacular job in net, as has Gibson Homer. He's only let in that one goal. 15 shots on goal for the Saints, 25 for the Friars. But Cameron Smith has made some unbelievable saves this evening. Just too many, though. And a couple of them did beat it. As we look at the highlights here for the second period, there was the quick initial goal by Centrelli. Just a great passing play. That's what Providence does really well, too, is just pass wonderfully. There's another one. Zielinski to Fauchon down low and just gave him basically it on a silver platter right there. Out in front again on the other goal for the Friars was Cali. But then the response by the Saints, but again, this great passing by Providence, they disallow the Saints from almost any offensive pressure. As we look at some stats here, just 8 penalties, Friars 2-for-6 on the power play, so they are certainly not a poor power play team, and the Saints have been on the kill for almost half of a period at this point, which is very, again, very tough to come by and very tough to overcome, I should say. So moments away from puck drop now. Players skating around on the ice, ready for the last 20 minutes here of regulation at Schneider Arena. Julius Sumpf set to take the faceoff for the Providence Friars. Sumpf, the Munich, Germany native, Blackhawks draft pick. His opponent, Gabe Wessling, the junior from Mora, Sweden. On the draw, won by Sumpf and the Providence Friars, and we'll have a minute and 50 seconds of power play time as the third period just gets underway. Here comes Providence, back passing into the neutral zone now, across the blue line. They'll look to set it up. They'll take it along the end boards, now into the corner. Played high in the point for Centrelli. Down low now, below the dots, back up high for Centrelli. He'll move to the center. Back to the dots, though, a bit of a misplay there, and blows a tire, was John Mustard, but Providence does recover. Ryder Cali, now up high for Centrella. Down low below the dots, quick shot, that was blocked by a Saint, kept inside by now Logan Sawyer. He'll go down low below the dots, up high, big one-time shot blocked, what a move there by Cameron Smith. And he's able to hold on and deny Jonathan Fauchon from the hat trick. Cameron Smith is just a phenomenal goaltender, not only tonight but in his entire career. He got a late start last season, but he has certainly become the number one goaltender on this Saints team. Pearson on the draw against Sawyer, won by the Friars, and he'll take it down low. Fauchon wrapped around the boards for Vandenberg. Down low, quick shot, blocker save, rebound, goes behind the net. Vandenberg can't hold on. Still a scuffle with it. Down low, behind Cameron Smith. Vandenberg, a first-year Kings draft pick. Here's Mante. He'll leave it across now. Good poke check there by Jurasek, and it's knocked up high and out of play. Again, a great power play so far for Providence. They've had some excellent pressure on the Saints. Scarlet and Brown doing whatever they can to fend off that onslaught, but they have done a good job. Thomas Vandenberg on the draw for the Friars. They'll have to drop the puck again. They'll kick out Vandenberg. With 43 seconds of power play time remain. One by the Friars, but a good knockdown there by the Saints, who just poked it free and down. Quinn Manti, a Saskatchewan native, he'll play it now in his own end. Leaves it back for Fouchon, now up high. Here comes down low, wraps around the boards, Vandenberg with it, now to the high slot, back for Vandenberg. Across ice pass below the dots. Friars trying to get set up. Still with it now. Up to the high slot. Down low for Fouchon. There's a quick shot from the slot. Now high point rebound. Smith is sprawled. Play still going on. No whistles blown. There's sticks. Everyone's fighting with each other trying to get to that puck. And it is finally blown dead. The play is over for William Bishop. And the puck is finally held on and gloved by Smith. So we get a replay here. The initial shot and just a flurry of players. Santilli was down doing whatever he could to block it, you know, it's that side of the net. Cameron Smith was away and on the ground. But the penalty is over for the Friars. Kiviova and Cooper Pearson on the faceoff to the right of Cameron Smith. 18:03 to go in this third period. Providence leading 5-1. Off the draw, won by the Friars. Out down low in front, but the Saints able to get their stick in the way and knock it down into the Friars' end. They'll turn back with it. Thomas Mathieu. Quick turnaround pass over the blue line. Shot blockered away by Cameron Smith. Held by Cade Christensen. Now wrapped along the end boards. The Saints trying to hold on to possession. They will. Not for long. Andrew Brown gives his player a rough ride into the boards. But into the corner. Friars still with it. A centering pass unable. And Cooper Pearson looking for the breakout. Here's Luke Posthumus, first-year student for the Saints. He wraps his player up, and this will be sent the length of the ice off of the Saints' stick, though, so no icing. Saints look to break it out of their own end. Into neutral ice, now into the Friars' end. Down low, wrapped along the end boards. Jonathan Fouchon was there, and he'll take a long stretch pass. Down low into the corner. Saints able to take it away. Sam LeDrew couldn't hold on. And this will end up all the way back for the Friars. Cleared down. No icing. Touched last by a Saint. Couple of players collide there behind Cameron Smith. Sam LeDrew bouncing puck. And this will end up as a delayed offside call. So the Saints have a free touch there. In the neutral ice. The cross-ice pass, couldn't find a Saints player. And here's Sawyer, he'll put a shot on goal, rebound out in front. Now the Saints take it away. Cameron Smith did get the initial save, but the rebound was right there for the taking. Tylik down low, can't do much with a long-distance shot. Santilli blocked away by Homer. The turnaround shot was blocked by a Friar. And now Providence will look to clear it away. Here's Sawyer in the high slot, but offsides. As Vandenberg was in early. Or I should say Cali was in early. 15:59 to go here in the third period. Glad you're along with us. On the Skating Saints Radio Network. 5-1 is Providence's lead over the Saints. As Cooper Pearson is on the draw against Tomas Vandenberg. Pearson, the sophomore, second highest returning Saints scorer. He had a standout freshman season for the Scarlet and Brown. Now Will Elger will be his opponent. One by Pearson and the Saints. They'll send it in down low. But played by Centrella. He's hit big by a Saint. But Providence will break it out the other way. 3-on-2 developing. Vandenberg. He'll leave a quick shot. High and wide of the cage, taken by Everett Baldwin. Turned away, can't be cleared. Vandenberg again with it below the dots. He's upended by Andrew Brown, but that'll be a delayed penalty on possibly a cross check from what it seems. But a 6-on-5 for now. Sent down low behind the net now. Cameron Smith blocked it aside. Providence still with it. Here's Sawyer. 6-on-5, delayed penalty. Centrella back to the high slot for Sawyer. Now to the point, down low below the dots. Providence still with it. Play is knocked up high, and it ends up in the netting, so we'll get a whistle. And the cross check is shown. So 2 minutes for Andrew Brown, who gave a little bit too much to Thomas Vandenberg, I should say. So the ninth penalty by the Saints. And clearly they're not listening to this radio broadcast, or they would know to get out of the box. So 2 minutes up on the power play or less on the board there. 15:07 to go on the Andrew Brown penalty. 5-1 Providence lead. Down low to the right of Cameron Smith, I should say. One by the Friars. Here's Sawyer. Down low, quick shot. Nice blocker away by Cameron Smith, and it is cleared by the Saints. 2-on-2 into the blue line. They'll take a long ways away. Caden Casey there just trying to hold on to as much time as he can. No players there to help him. And the Friars will regain possession back behind their own net. 1.5 minutes to go in the power play. 4:30 on the game clock. Third period action here. 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Now across the blue line come the Friars, down low. Here's Centrella. He looks to go below the dots. He'll leave it across now. Back for Centrella. The Friars trying to get set up. They will now. Here's a quick shot. What a block by, that was Isaac Trombley laid out there and made another great block shot. Again, so for the point. Here's Sawyer. Turns it back. For Centrella, a nice poke check there by the Saints, and they'll be able to clear and waste even more time and make a much-needed line change with just about 30 seconds to go in the power play. 13:30 on the game clock as the Friars will come right back into the Saints' end. Down low, wrapped around the end boards. The Friars down low. Saints can't get to it first. Here's Quinn Bantai. Man, Ty still looking for a player. He'll get it back now. Down low below the dots. Two players right in front of Cam Smith. The cross ice pass was poked away. Now a one-time shot blockered away by Cameron Smith, and that will do it on the penalty. So Andrew Brown out of the box now for the Saints. And they will dump it in deep. Homer back for it. Now we'll play it ahead for Adams of Providence. And icing will be called, as that one was knocked in from too far away. No player touched it. So 12:48 on the timer are all that's left, and we'll have the face-off just to the right of Gibson Homer. The third period of action today brought to you by the St. Lawrence Federal Credit Union, where you are worth more than money. Here's Cooper Pearson on the draw for the Saints. One by the captain, though, of Kiviova. And the Friars will look to break it out of their own end. It's a nice open ice check there by Will Bishop to keep the Friars player at bay. And this is all the way back into the Friars' end. Providence tries to get it forward. They can't, as Adams is not in offside. It's, the Saints did have a touch of the puck there. But it'll come the other way now. Jake Rossi, a cross-ice pass. Now down low, couldn't find Will Bishop or Rossi, and this will be cleared, lifted high and wide. So we'll get another icing call, as it was not on net. So 12:03, many more stoppages of play in this third period. So we get a nice look at the Saints bench. Head coach Brent Brecky and these Saints looking for their first win of the season. Same for Providence, I should mention. Saints are 0-1-0 on the season. Providence has yet to record any official games. On the draw, Caden Casey, 14-on-14. Kiviova won by Caden Casey. The shot was fanned on by Sam LeDrew, who after the faceoff looked to get a shot in the slot. He was basically alone, but couldn't get his tape on it. Santilli wraps it around the boards now, behind the net. Friars take away possession, though. Kept in by Santilli. A nice open ice hit lays out a man. But there is one Friar with it. A quick shot blockered away, though. Blocked, by a Saint. And this pass will end up too far for anyone, and we'll have another icing call with 11:30 to go. And a quick shot on goal update. 32 for the Friars, just one for the Saints. 18. I'm looking at the score. 18 shots on goal, pardon me, for the Saints in this contest. Friars have now overtook the faceoffs one category. They are 28-24 for the Saints. So Vandenberg on the draw for the Friars. He'll take on Caden Casey of the Saints. One by St. Lawrence. Sam LeDrew will get it. He's blows a tire in across the blue line of the Friars' end, and Providence is able to hold on and clear. Not for long. Kept inside. Quick rebound shot. Down low, Sam LeDrew. One-time blast. No good. Still rebound. Gibson Homer. No idea where it was. And the whistle is blown. As we'll see now the faceoff go to the right of Homer. That was a flurry of action there by the Saints. But Homer and the rest of the Friars able to negate the offense and not allow the Saints to put another goal on the board. To the right of Gibson Homer, won by the Friars. They'll look to break it out themselves. Still with it. And a nice takeaway, though, by the Saints. Here's Gunnar Thorson. Down now below the dots. He'll wrap it around the boards. Up high. Now across. Here's a low shot that ended up high. And now here's a little bit of a scuffle. The arm is up on the delayed penalty. And emotions are high here at Schneider Arena. Players throwing some punches at each other. That is Everett Baldwin and James Fisher, who were exchanging in some pleasantries, some extracurricular activities. Donnybrook, as my friend Brian Page would say. He's not with us tonight. He won't be with us either on tomorrow's game. He's at a wedding. So if he's listening in, I'll shout out you, Mr. Page. And we'll see you on the call later on this season. So matching minors originally, but Everett Baldwin will have a penalty as well as James Fisher. Currently cross-checking for Baldwin and a roughing penalty on James Fisher. So the 2 minutes cross-checking and roughing. So two penalties on Everett Baldwin, I should say, two separate penalties. So the Saints will have the power play after a while. The initial hold, the cross check initially was from Baldwin, and James Fisher, I should say, held on to Baldwin, and then all the players got involved there. but both players off for roughing, but the additional penalty on the initial cross-check by Baldwin, who is the Providence, Rhode Island hometown hero, as I mentioned earlier. He's a first-year student, a Tampa Bay Lightning draft pick in the fifth round of the 2025 draft. So two players in the box for Providence, just one for the Saints. So Baldwin and Zielinski both in the box. Zielinski serving the other penalty. 10:46 here in the third period, brought to you by the St. Lawrence Federal Credit Union, where you are worth more than money. So St. Lawrence goes on their third power play of the game. As the conversations are ending, as we saw there, Nate Lehman speaking to the referee, Austin O'Rourke. But the faceoff to the left of Gibson Homer, Isaac Trombley on the draw for the Saints, won by Sumpf and the Friars. Saints now with possession, though, below the dots, trying to get set up on this power play. Saints, he'll take it now down below the dots, up high for Caden Casey. Now across for Rossi, the cross-ice pass, couldn't find his man of Posthumus, and this will squirt out into the neutral zone. Caden Casey flips it right back in, and played quickly by Posthumus. Around the boards, Friars trying to clear. They do get it out of their end, but no farther than the neutral zone, as the Friars are putting on a nice forecheck, and this is lifted up out for an offsides, it will be, I should say. 10:01 to go, so we won't step aside just yet. 1:15 in the penalty. I should say on the power play for the Saints on the Baldwin Miners. Sam LeDrew throwing some equipment onto the ice. That could have been the stoppage of play as something ended up on the ice. But off the draw, won by the Friars into the neutral zone, though. Held in there by Andrew Brown. He'll go behind the net now of Smith. He'll stay with it. Nice forecheck there by the Friars. That was Kiviova, who is all alone there, but doing an excellent job of getting in the way. Here's Andrew Brown. He'll wrap it around the end boards. Now up high. Quick turnaround shot by Owen Tylik, I should say. But it never made its way to the net. Here's Philip Jurasek down low. Jurasek, a cross-ice pass. Leaves in the center. Quick shot, but a blocker save by Gibson Homer. Another cross-ice pass for Jurasek. Now that one rings wide, and this will end up going out of the zone. That was Sam LeDrew, who has rung a couple of shots wide or very near the net. Another shot! This one ends up wide again. Sam LeDrew gets his own rebound, or I should say Gabe Westling gets his own rebound. Now Providence tries to go the other direction with a little bit of speed, block shot, and ends up going wide of the net. That does it for the power play. 8:44 in the game. Providence still leading 5-1. The Saints drop to 0-3 on the power play. Into the Friars' end. They'll turn it away and drop it into the Saints zone. Icing, though, is the call. We won't step away yet, as we'll wait for another stoppage of play, not an icing or a goal. So back to the right of Homer. There's some young fans there at Schneider Arena. Late game for them, but it's a Saturday night, so it's time to have some fun. Nicholas Beneteau against Graham Gamache, I should say. Won by the Friars. Kept inside, though, by the Saints. There's an open ice check by the Friars against Will Bishop. But it ends up back on his stick. Bishop leaves it in. Now deep in Friar territory wrapped around the boards, held in, and kept in by the Saints. That shot did make its way on target, and the left blocker had to come out there for a homer. Down low, Providence with it now. They'll wrap it around the boards. There's a nice hit by Cade Christensen on a Saints player. Providence with a nice little dangle, though. Player goes down. That was John Mustard who dropped off. But the arms stay down. Nicholas Beneteau lifts it in to the Providence end. Behind the net, though, played by the Friars. 7.5 to go here in this third period of action between the Saints and the Friars. Centrella will leave it off for Cali, their first line out here on the ice. But we'll have another penalty again on the Saints. And this will be a high sticking on Jake Lammons. So Providence will have their 9th power play. The Saints have had 11 penalties. The 9th power play on the day for this Friars team. The Saints have just been in the box for far too long this game. I believe we are going to step aside momentarily. This will give us a chance to step aside. It's Friars 5, Saints 1. 7:18 to go in the third period. 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
0: Welcome back to Skating Saints Hockey on the Skating Saints Radio Network. My name is Garrett Fair here at Schneider Arena in Providence, Rhode Island, where the Friars are up 5-1 against the Saints. We look at Providence's upcoming schedule. They take on Clarkson Union and then a doubleheader against UMass Lowell, who the Saints will be taking on tomorrow. That's a 4:05 start time, then the doubleheader against they take on LIU at home on the 20th and RPI on the 6th of November. Here's a cross-ice pass. Friars with it down low into the slot. Can't find another Friar, though, and the Saints will break it out. Cooper Pearson now across. Nice little dangle. Can't find anything, though, was Andrew Brown, and the Friars regain possession. On the power play, on the Jake Lammons penalty, who had the high stick before the media timeout. This puck ends up out of play. So a minute 27 left. 6:45 to go here in this third period. Friars leading the Saints 5-1. And just the Friars, I can't say almost anything wrong about this Providence team. They've played an excellent game so far. They've stayed out of the box for the vast majority of it. Most of their penalties have been at least offsetting with the Saints, as there's just a big kind of scuffle out there in the open ice. In neutral zone, though, the Friars will play it back in their own end. Saints did a nice job of forechecking there. taking it away. Centrella will leave it back for Sawyer. First line out there for Providence. Now out of front, high shot, shoot, score! Providence, yet another ripper of a shot. This time it's going to be John Mullen.

for the Friars, assisted by Logan Sawyer and Julius Sumpf. 6 minutes to go here in this third period, brought to you by the St. Lawrence Federal Credit Union, where you are worth more than money. The Friars will break it out into neutral ice. Leaves it back. One-time shot. That's far wide of the netting. Fighting with it, though, are the Saints. There's Owen Tylik getting his stick in the way, and this will scoot out all the way back to behind of Homer. With just about 5 minutes to go, the Saints now will take it and wrap it around the boards the other direction. Big hit there, dished out by the Friars. William Bishop leaves it down low. James Fisher couldn't get any farther. He'll now take it away for the shot, but a nice poke check away. Rebound out in front, shoot! Nothing there for the Saints, and oh my goodness, another great play there by Gibson Homer, and festivities keep on coming here. As the Saints get into it with the Friars yet again. So the shot will be from Nicholas Beneteau. And a sprawling Homer had to come in there and stop it. And then the aftermath of the play ended up being on a kind of a cross check as Nicholas Beneteau ended up kind of trying to poke the puck out of the clutches of Homer, and the Friars didn't take kindly to that. Extra action after the whistle, and so the emotions came up again in this one. The Friars, though, break it into the Saints' end. We'll play it down low below the boards. Nice hit there by William Bishop, and the Saints able to take it away and clear. Beneteau will play it up ahead. Here's Tremblay, but he couldn't get it much farther. Now William Bishop will leave it back. The Saints in their own end. A couple of line changes, or a couple of shift changes for both teams, I should say. Down low, Providence will lift this one out to center ice. Will Bishop. Now across the blue line for the Saints. Nifty move there. Down low, and that was a great chance by the Saints. Couldn't get anything on it. Will Bishop will send it around back. Now to the high point. Down low, below the dots, now come the Saints. That shot will end up wide. Will Bishop keeps it inside for the Saints. He'll spin around with it. Kept inside by Caden Casey. Now Casey with a down low, couldn't find. That was Philip Jurasek. Will Bishop across. I should say that was Sam Ledru, but taken off sides as it ended up scoring out past the blue line. So we'll have a whistle, and this will come outside the Friar zone. Wholesale line changes from both teams as we have 3 minutes 45 seconds to go. In this third period, Providence putting on quite a show here at home. 6-1 the scoreline. So on the draw, captain of the Friars, but won by Pearson and the Saints. Here's Santilli. His shot into the Friars' end was fanned on. And now it's wrapped around the boards for Providence. They can't stick it down, though, and the Saints will try to turn back with it. Misplay there out in the slot, but a nice block shot. Rebound. Can't find anything. The Friars still with it. Here's Cetrella across. His shot was blocked. I should say Levins. His shot was blocked out in front there. Now behind for Cameron Smith. He'll play it quickly to his player. And the Saints will break it out. Here's Pearson. Left for Posthumus, who will take this one and wrap it around the boards for the Friars. Down low now for the Saints. Centering pass. Couldn't find anybody. I believe Rozzi, the target there, couldn't find any scarlet and brown jerseys. That one sent in on net, but Smith will play it for the Saints. They'll look to break it back into the Providence zone. This puck knocked out of the Providence end. There's a big open ice hit. Boy, oh boy.

0: just leveled the Saints player with Logan Sawyer out there in center ice. As we'll have a, stoppage in play here. So we'll have another penalty, I believe, or they're going to go in to check the last play. It was shot in on goal, and they are reviewing it for a potential goal. The call on the ice was a good goal, actually. They are putting it up on the score sheet, but they are going to review this to see if they have any conclusive evidence whether or not it completely crossed the goal line. There, I did see the referee down low, the referee down low make that make the arm gesture toward the net, but we'll see on the replay here. The shot is high, and that is not going to give me any evidence on what happened there. Potential bar down, I would say, right inside the corner. The camera angle not so kind, but it will be credited to Gunnar Thorsson. If it is, we'll give a top-down view of an earlier save. But Gunnar Thorsson, the potential goal, it would be up there in the right corner of the goal as the Providence team trying to give us the replay here. The referees, the Hockey East worker behind the referees is shaking his head no, but it is up to Terrence Murphy and Austin O'Rourke to make the final decision on whether or not this is a good goal. Again, if it stands, it will be for Gunnar Thorsson unassisted. But they're trying to see any angle they can. The top down will probably give them the best view as the wider shot that they gave us in on the broadcast was inconclusive, to say the least, as the camera was just a little lagging behind of the shot. But as we wait for the referees, so it's currently 6-2 unofficially. They are reviewing the St. Lawrence goal in this third period. Third period is brought to you by the St. Lawrence Federal Credit Union, where you are worth more than money. The referees have made their final decision. They're coming back onto the ice now, and we will see what happens. A bad time to send a replay as he was just about to signal to the goal, but now we will get the replay on the overhead cam, and it glances off not one but both posts over Homer's right shoulder. And to me, I would say that crossed the goal line. We will see what the referees say at the end of this, as they're still giving us the replay here on the broadcast. But it is going to count for a good goal from Gunnar Thorsson. So officially, we have a good goal. Two goals for the Saints, six for Providence. Thorsson was unassisted on his second goal of this game, or not his second goal, I should say, the second goal for the Saints, officially at the 17:37 mark, was Gunnar Thorsson unassisted. Off the draw, the Saints win it, and they'll play it back in their own end. Will Bishop will get it up ahead. Down along the Saints bench, players fighting with it. Wessling Thorsson, but finally out by Will Bishop. And it'll be turned around for William Bishop. Both players with the same name are on that third line on the defense. Will Bishop, the right defense. William Bishop, a left defense. This goes all the way down for icing as we cross the two-minute warning here at Schneider Arena. All that remain here in this third period. We get a nice look at the Saints bench there as Thorsson is talking with Owen Tylik, probably about that goal, I would assume. It was a beaut, knocked off both posts, but did completely cross the goal line to give the Saints their second goal of this evening. Providence, though, with 6 goals, and this is a almost impossible uphill to climb. But in the Saints' end, they don't have a chance to pull Smith just yet. A couple of big hits there and held in the corner. Now Providence will wrap it around behind Smith out in front. Nice block shot there by the Saints, but kept inside by the Friars. Along in the corner. No player can get to it. This will end up still with the Friars. Out in front, but it knocks off a player into the sidewall. This will be lifted up high, and oh boy, that was a nice hit there by Andrew Centrella. He upended the Saints player. Kept inside the blue line, now knocked out as we cross over. 1 minute to go here at Schneider Arena. Still, Cameron Smith will remain in the goal as there's a fight here in neutral ice. Three players with it here. Caden Casey does find it and roll into the Friars' end, I should say. Stripped, though, by Providence, and they will look to send it forward. Friars come the other direction. Here's Will Elger. Now down low. The Saints take it. Sam LeDrew, I should say, able to clear. 20 seconds to go here in this third period. Behind Cameron Smith, who is still in the net. Here's Will Elger, now played in front. Here's Sam LeDrew for the Saints. He crossed the blue line, centering pass to the slot. Andrew Brown, though, was knocked down and never got his shot off. And with the final seconds of play ticking down, that will do it here at Schneider Arena. So Providence comes away with their home opening win. The Saints will fall to 0-2-0 on their season. So 6-2, the final scoreline. I will step away one final time before our post-game recap here from Schneider Arena. It's Providence 6, St. Lawrence 2, final score. 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
0: Welcome back to the Skating Saints Radio Network. My name is Garrett Fair, and we just wrapped up action at Schneider Arena in Providence, Rhode Island. The Saints fall to the Friars 6-2 in their first away game of the season. Providence opening up their home opener with a 6-2 victory. So an excellent showing by the Friars, the ninth-ranked team in this country, for good reason. A recap of the goals quickly. The first coming in the second period, or the first period, I should say, at the 8:56 mark by Blake Zielinski. The even strength goal assisted by Julius Sumpf. The second goal by the Friars in the first period was at the 12-minute mark by Jonathan Fauchon, assisted by Tanner Adams and Quinn Manti. In the second period, four goals were scored, three for Providence, one for the Saints. The first goal for Providence scored by Andrew Centrella, just a minute and 28 seconds into the action, assisted by Logan Sawyer and Julius Sumpf. The second at the 6:05 mark, Jonathan Fauchon nets his second of the day, assisted by Blake Zielinski. The third Providence goal coming on the power play by Ryder Cali, assisted by Julius Sumpf and Logan Sawyer. The Saints responded late in the second period, 17:34. Their opening tally scored by James Fisher, assisted by Gunnar Thorsen and Luke Santilli. In the third period, a goal apiece, the first from Providence on the power play, I should say, was John Mustard, assisted by Logan Sawyer and Julius Sumpf. And the final goal of the evening was by Gunnar Thorsen, the unassisted goal at the 17:37 mark, to give the final score of Providence 6, St. Lawrence 2. We will check out the out-of-town scoreboards one final time before we step away here on the Skating Saints Radio Network. So the Wood Chop Chop scoreboard, brought to you by the Wood Chop Chop in Canton, proudly serving the North Country since 1977. The University of Connecticut defeats Penn State in the one of two icebreaker tournament games this evening. Bowling Green and Sacred Heart, with just under 2 minutes to go in their third period, are knotted up at two apiece. In non-conference action, Quinnipiac up on Maine 2-1, 4 minutes to go in their third period, I should say. Michigan over Alaska Anchorage 10-1 after five goals in the third period. Notre Dame defeating Niagara 4-0. Providence against St. Lawrence, the game you were listening to earlier. Friars defeating the Saints 6-2. RPI beats the Buckeyes of Ohio State 3-0. St. Cloud State against Michigan Tech. St. Cloud up 2-1 after two periods of play. Holy Cross and Arizona State, no score yet. That's set to start in around 30 minutes' time, as it is in Arizona. 7 o'clock Mountain Time, 10 o'clock Eastern. Air Force up 3-0 against St. Thomas. They're about 3.5 minutes to go in that second period. Bentley defeats the Catamounts of Vermont 3-0 in their contest. Alaska Fairbanks beats out Boston College 3-2 after two goals in their third period. Colgate falls to Stonehill in overtime. It was 1-1 entering the overtime session, and Stonehill netted their second to take the Raiders to victory. I should say Stonehill to victory. Lake Superior and Lindenwood. Lake State up 4-2 after two periods of play. Western Michigan defeating Ferris State 5-1. Wisconsin and Minnesota State. Wisconsin currently leading 3-0 after 40 minutes of play. Minnesota Duluth and Augustana are tied at 1-1, I should say. 3.5 to go in their second period. North Dakota and Bemidji State are tied at 1 after a period of play. Clarkson and UMass Lowell, the Saints' opponent, tomorrow afternoon. The Golden Knights defeat UMass Lowell 3-2. RIT taking on Massachusetts. The Tigers lead Mass 2-1, about 7 minutes to go in their third period. Northern Michigan taking on Michigan State. The Spartans are up 5-2 under 7 minutes to go in their third period. Canisius at Long Island is the final game with a score this evening. 5 minutes to go. Canisius leads Long Island 3-2. And the final exhibition game, 7 o'clock Mountain Time start as well, is the U.S. Under-18 team taking on Colorado College. But that will do it here in the broadcast booth. Saints defeated by Providence College 6-2. I will be back tomorrow when the Saints take on UMass Lowell at 4:05 p.m. That puck drop will have a pregame show a few minutes before 4, so make sure to tune in. I've been Garrett Fair. 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

0: John Ciambi in for Elena this week. Host this week is Lee Brice on Backstage Country. And not only have you been recording and touring, but you are, like a lot of peers in your business, an entrepreneur. Give us the lowdown on this Dolce Vita tequila and Loud Lemon, and then let me know if there's anything else in the works.
1: Well, I have, you know, music is what I get to do for a living, you know, and we do work hard at it. You know, we call it a job, but I mean, if you get to have a job that you love this much, it's, you really don't work a day in your life. But I also, you know, still got to look out for my future and stuff. And I've always loved to do different things. You know, I mean, I've got a couple of companies and things that I've been involved in, Dolce Vita, American Born Whiskey, and some of that stuff. These partners came to us. They're like, man, this kind of fits your brand right now. And they were just cool dudes that wanted to start something fun. And that's always, any sponsorship or anything I've ever done has always had to be organic. It's always had to fit who I am. I can't just go do something that I don't believe in, you know? And so they just were good people trying to do some cool stuff with a good brand. And then I've got some other things that I'm a part of. I've got a camo company coming out called Hidden. And I'm so shocked
0: that you have a camo.
1: Oh, yeah. Well, I'm just so excited about it because I get to go make it exactly how I want to make it. Put the pockets where I want to make it. I can make it waterproof. I can put the hood a little different. You know, I can make the boots and I can design it. So we really have had a lot of fun with that. And as far as, you know, saying entrepreneur, I don't know. I've got a few of those things like that in there. But it really is just truthfully me wanting to do other parts of things that I love, you know, whether it be hunting or fishing or, you know, going and getting my hands in some business opportunities. I think it's fun to kind of have another part of my life other than just the music business.
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0: John Ciambi sitting in for Elena, the new mama, here on Backstage Country. We're with our host this week, Lee Brice. Well, let's go back to the beginning of your career real quick.
1: I don't know if I can remember all the way back there.
0: No, I can remember that. Just don't ask me what I had for breakfast.
1: Yeah.
0: I think the thing that a lot of people might not know about you, that before you were known, you wrote a number one song for Garth Brooks.
1: Oh.
0: I remember witnessing that. I remember seeing that happen. And more than a memory. Mm-hmm. And just the fact that this is when everybody got to know who Lee Brice was. At that time, She Ain't Right was your first single. Mm-hmm. It was just out.
1: Yep.
0: And things were just starting to cook a little bit. Yep. But now all of a sudden, who's this Lee Brice guy? Mm-hmm. Well, he wrote More Than a Memory.
1: So right there in that time zone you're talking about, you know, first single coming out. I'm on the road visiting every radio station in the whole country, you know, over an 11, 12-week period. And I also had written a bunch of other songs, and I had a couple of them that were really special to me that were going to be my maybe next single, my next single. But when you get a call from like one of your biggest musical heroes and the biggest artist in the world, and he wants to record a song that you wrote, and you're, you know, 23 years old, it's like, yeah, duh. And so all of a sudden, this happens. Garth calls me. He records the song. He puts it out. It debuts at number one. And then there you go. I'm on this. Now I'm on the same radio tour, meeting radio people for the first time, trying to get my name out there, trying to get to know them. And then now they're going, hey, so whoa, you wrote this? I'm like, so that's a pretty good foot in the door to be able to start out a career.
0: I would say so. Wow.
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0: What an epic week here on Backstage Country. John Chombi subbing for Elena. A big, big thank you to our host, Lee Bryce, who brought it all. The music, lots of stories, and the usual great energy, of course.
1: Oh, man, it was so much fun. Don't forget, y'all, to check out my new album, Sunriser, and I hope to see y'all very soon out on the road.
0: You are welcome back anytime, Lee. We'll see y'all back here Monday on Backstage Country.
1: All right, y'all have a great weekend. 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

0: howling all over the North Country at 95.3 WLFK Governor and 100.1 in Lowville. Country hits back to back. 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
4: What's up? John Chombi here in for new mama Elena. Each week here on Backstage Country, one of your favorite country artists sits in this driver's seat. This week, it's this guy.
5: So much fun. Well, that's me, Lee Bryce. Really excited to host this whole week. Y'all been looking forward to coming back and doing this for a long time. And I'm ready to take y'all backstage for the stories behind the new album, my tour. Animal.
4: This guy does understand the assignment, by the way. That's exactly what the show is all about, so stick around for more Lee Bryce coming up on Backstage Country.
5: Oh.

0: This is John Chombi. Elena is out for another couple of weeks as the new mama. This is Backstage Country. We have this week's host, Lee Brice, with us. And Lee just released the album Sunriser. Mm-hmm. Tell us how that all came together, because I know it started with an EP and then it's moved out.
1: Well, it started, a little clarity on that. It started as an album, okay? And the album was actually titled something else. It was actually titled You, Me, and My Guitar. But because of the fact that this album is like almost 4 years in the works, my records always are a reflection of where I'm at in my life, right? And wherever that is, with my family, with music, nostalgia, music, anything. So these couple of years went by and the album was kind of done. And then I randomly got on this writing tear and wrote like 8 songs in 3 days. And all of them reflected where I'm at, like where I was like recently, where I'm at in my life recently. And I thought, I've got to have these songs a part of this album, because my albums always reflect where I'm at in my life. So it went from a 6-17 song record that was called You, Me, and My Guitar. And then writing those songs I told you about, all these new ones, it was because we stayed up all night long riding on the road, and we saw the sun come up every morning writing these songs. And one morning I thought to myself, and I talked to my bus driver while we're watching the sun come up, I said, you know what? I said, I just had sort of a revelation. I was like, anybody can see a sunset. Pretty much anybody can get off work and go drive. Oh, there's a sunset, you know. But you got to earn a sunrise, one way or the other, whether you are somebody who gets up early and goes to work early and sees that sun come up and they keep making this world go around for the rest of us. Mm-hmm. Or maybe you're going hunting, you're fishing, and you're enjoying God's country. Or the other side of it, where you stay up all night long, the all-nighters, which is the other part of this whole album. And either way, though, no matter how you cut the cake, you got to earn a sunrise. And so that now became, to me, that just made it feel more like this is the new album title, Sunriser, All-Nighter. And so with all those new songs, it now turned into a 32-song record instead of a 16-17-song record.
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0: John Chomby in for Elena, and we're Backstage Country. Elena back in a couple of weeks. She's a new mama. We have our host this week, Lee Brice, with us. And Lee, I could not sit here and talk to you without talking football.
1: Okay.
0: You're a Clemson alum.
1: Uh-huh.
0: I'm going to get into this. You were on the Tiger football team. We know that.
1: Yeah.
0: No secret you're a big fan. And it's no secret this year that the Clemson glory days might be behind them. How are you dealing with this Clemson football this year?
1: Well, you know, it sucks, you know. But the worst song I ever wrote in my life was a song that talked about tailgating for your favorite team. But they always lost. They just always lost.
0: Right.
1: And the song was called "The Odds Are Bad, But the Stakes Are Good."
0: Well, that's great.
1: So the thing is you love your team no matter what, you know. And there's a lot of things that have changed in college football, big time. I mean, I'm not a fan of kind of the world of college football. I don't think it'll ever be the same now, you know. And so with that being said, traditions of schools, it's kind of almost coming to an end too, because it's like there's not a lot of commitment and like devotion. That worries me a little bit about teaching our young people about once you commit to something, you commit, you know. Mm-hmm. Hopefully they'll get some rules around that kind of stuff to help it out, you know, as far as that whole situation. But Clemson is always going to be my boys. And you say behind you, you know, that the glory days are behind us. I mean, all that says to me is that means they're in front of us too, you know.
0: True Clemson fan. There it is.
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4: Warm North Country weather.
5: Overnight will be partly cloudy and colder with a low of 32. Saturday will have times of clouds and sun, reaching a high of 58. Saturday night will be mainly clear with a low of 41. Sunday will start with high thin cloudiness in the morning, transitioning to solid cloud cover with rain expected at night and a high of 66. Monday will be pleasant with intervals of bright sunshine and a high of 65. With your AccuWeather forecast, I'm meteorologist Jason Catarina.
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5: Overnight will be partly cloudy and colder with a low of 32. Saturday will have times of clouds and sun, reaching a high of 58. Saturday night will be mainly clear with a low of 41. Sunday will start with high thin cloudiness in the morning, transitioning to solid cloud cover with rain expected at night and a high of 66. Monday will be pleasant with intervals of bright sunshine and a high of 65. With your AccuWeather forecast, I'm meteorologist Jason Catarina.

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1: Warm North Country weather.
2: Overnight will be partly cloudy and colder with a low of 32. Saturday will have times of clouds and sun, reaching a high of 58. Saturday night will be mainly clear with a low of 41. Sunday will start with high thin cloudiness in the morning, transitioning to solid cloud cover with rain expected at night and a high of 66. Monday will be pleasant with intervals of bright sunshine and a high of 65. With your AccuWeather forecast, I'm meteorologist Jason Catarino.

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1: You can feel it in the air. The lights are back on. The stands are filling up. And Friday Night Football has returned to the North Country.
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5: Overnight will be partly cloudy and colder with a low of 32. Saturday will have times of clouds and sun, reaching a high of 58. Saturday night will be mainly clear with a low of 41. Sunday will start with high thin cloudiness in the morning, transitioning to solid cloud cover with rain expected at night and a high of 66. Monday will be pleasant with intervals of bright sunshine and a high of 65. With your AccuWeather forecast, I'm meteorologist Jason Catarino.

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Neither one of us looking for three little words, unless those three words were do not disturb. 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
4: Warm North Country weather.
5: Overnight will be partly cloudy and colder with a low of 32. Saturday will have times of clouds and sun, reaching a high of 58. Saturday night will be mainly clear with a low of 41. Sunday will start with high thin cloudiness in the morning, transitioning to solid cloud cover with rain expected at night and a high of 66. Monday will be pleasant with intervals of bright sunshine and a high of 65. With your AccuWeather forecast, I'm meteorologist Jason Catarina.

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7: Today, expect a mix of clouds and sun with a high of 58 degrees. Tonight will be mostly cloudy with a low of 41. Tomorrow morning, we'll start with high, thin cloudiness, transitioning to solid cloud cover throughout the day with rain arriving at night. The high will reach 66 degrees. Looking ahead to Monday, anticipate pleasant weather with intervals of bright sunshine and a high of 65. Tuesday will be cooler with periods of rain and a high of 52. With your AccuWeather forecast, I'm meteorologist Joe Lundberg.

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2: 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The lights are back on. The stands are filling up. And Friday Night Football has returned to the North Country.
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5: Warm North Country weather.
6: Today, expect a mix of clouds and sun with a high of 58 degrees. Tonight will be mostly cloudy with a low of 41. Tomorrow morning, we'll start with high, thin cloudiness, transitioning to solid cloud cover throughout the day, with rain arriving at night. The high will reach 66 degrees. Looking ahead to Monday, anticipate pleasant weather with intervals of bright sunshine and a high of 65. Tuesday will be cooler with periods of rain and a high of 52. With your AccuWeather forecast, I'm meteorologist Joe Lundberg.

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1: Warm North Country weather.
2: Today, expect a mix of clouds and sun with a high of 58 degrees. Tonight will be mostly cloudy with a low of 41. Tomorrow morning, we'll start with high, thin cloudiness, transitioning to solid cloud cover throughout the day, with rain arriving at night. The high will reach 66 degrees. Looking ahead to Monday, anticipate pleasant weather with intervals of bright sunshine and a high of 65. Tuesday will be cooler with periods of rain and a high of 52. With your AccuWeather forecast, I'm meteorologist Joe Lundberg. 95.

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4: Warm North Country weather.
5: Today, expect a mix of clouds and sun with a high of 58 degrees. Tonight will be mostly cloudy with a low of 41. Tomorrow morning, we'll start with high thin cloudiness, transitioning to solid cloud cover throughout the day, with rain arriving at night. The high will reach 66 degrees. Looking ahead to Monday, anticipate pleasant weather with intervals of bright sunshine and a high of 65. Tuesday will be cooler with periods of rain and a high of 52. With your AccuWeather forecast, I'm meteorologist Joe Lundberg. 95.

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4: Today, expect a mix of clouds and sun with a high of 58 degrees. Tonight will be mostly cloudy with a low of 41. Tomorrow morning, we'll start with high, thin cloudiness, transitioning to solid cloud cover throughout the day with rain arriving at night. The high will reach 66 degrees. Looking ahead to Monday, anticipate pleasant weather with intervals of bright sunshine and a high of 65. Tuesday will be cooler with periods of rain and a high of 52. With your AccuWeather forecast, I'm meteorologist Joe Lundberg.

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1: You can feel it in the air. 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
5: Today, expect a mix of clouds and sun with a high of 58 degrees. Tonight will be mostly cloudy with a low of 41. Tomorrow morning, we'll start with high, thin cloudiness, transitioning to solid cloud cover throughout the day, with rain arriving at night. The high will reach 66 degrees. Looking ahead to Monday, anticipate pleasant weather with intervals of bright sunshine and a high of 65. Tuesday will be cooler with periods of rain and a high of 52. With your AccuWeather forecast, I'm meteorologist Joe Lundberg.

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3: weather. Today, expect a mix of clouds and sun with a high of 58 degrees. Tonight will be mostly cloudy with a low of 41. Tomorrow morning, we'll start with high thin cloudiness, transitioning to solid cloud cover throughout the day with rain arriving at night. The high will reach 66 degrees. Looking ahead to Monday, anticipate pleasant weather with intervals of bright sunshine and a high of 65. Tuesday will be cooler with periods of rain and a high of 52. With your AccuWeather forecast, I'm meteorologist Joe Lundberg. 95.

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9: Today, expect a mix of clouds and sun with a high of 58 degrees. Tonight will be mostly cloudy with a low of 41. Tomorrow morning, we'll start with high, thin cloudiness, transitioning to solid cloud cover throughout the day. with rain arriving at night. The high will reach 66 degrees. Looking ahead to Monday, anticipate pleasant weather with intervals of bright sunshine and a high of 65. Tuesday will be cooler with periods of rain and a high of 52. With your AccuWeather forecast, I'm meteorologist Joe Lundberg.

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4: Warm North Country weather.
5: Today, expect a mix of clouds and sun with a high of 58 degrees. Tonight will be mostly cloudy with a low of 41. Tomorrow morning, we'll start with high, thin cloudiness, transitioning to solid cloud cover throughout the day with rain arriving at night. The high will reach 66 degrees. Looking ahead to Monday, anticipate pleasant weather with intervals of bright sunshine and a high of 65. Tuesday will be cooler with periods of rain and a high of 52. With your AccuWeather forecast, I'm meteorologist Joe Lundberg.

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9: Warm North Country weather.
10: Today, expect a mix of clouds and sun with a high of 58 degrees. Tonight will be mostly cloudy with a low of 41. Tomorrow morning, we'll start with high, thin cloudiness, transitioning to solid cloud cover throughout the day with rain arriving at night. The high will reach 66 degrees. Looking ahead to Monday, anticipate pleasant weather with intervals of bright sunshine and a high of 65. Tuesday will be cooler with periods of rain and a high of 52. With your AccuWeather forecast, I'm meteorologist Joe Lundberg. 95.

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1: Warm North Country weather.
9: This afternoon, expect a mix of clouds and sunshine with a high reaching 59. Tonight will be mostly cloudy with a low around 41. Tomorrow morning we'll have some high thin clouds before becoming overcast. The temperature will climb to a high of 69. By Monday, anticipate pleasant weather with intervals of sunshine and a high of 65. Tuesday will be cooler with periods of rain expected and the high will be 52. With your AccuWeather forecast, I'm meteorologist Joe Lundberg.

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6: This afternoon, expect a mix of clouds and sunshine with a high reaching 59. Tonight will be mostly cloudy with a low around 41. Tomorrow morning we'll have some high thin clouds before becoming overcast. The temperature will climb to a high of 69. By Monday, anticipate pleasant weather with intervals of sunshine and a high of 65. Tuesday will be cooler with periods of rain expected and the high will be 52. With your AccuWeather forecast, I'm meteorologist Joe Lundberg.

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12: This afternoon, expect a mix of clouds and sunshine with a high reaching 59. Tonight will be mostly cloudy with a low around 41. Tomorrow morning we'll have some high thin clouds before becoming overcast. The temperature will climb to a high of 69. By Monday, anticipate pleasant weather with intervals of sunshine and a high of 65. Tuesday will be cooler with periods of rain expected, and the high will be 52. With your AccuWeather forecast, I'm meteorologist Joe Lundberg. 95.

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9: This afternoon, expect a mix of clouds and sunshine with a high reaching 59. Tonight will be mostly cloudy with a low around 41. Tomorrow morning we'll have some high, thin clouds before becoming overcast. The temperature will climb to a high of 69. By Monday, anticipate pleasant weather with intervals of sunshine and a high of 65. Tuesday will be cooler with periods of rain expected, and the high will be 52. With your AccuWeather forecast, I'm meteorologist Joe Lundberg.

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1: 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For years, Tammy has worked beside me, working on legislation and helping constituents navigate state government.
2: 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I know the district, I know the job, and I'm ready on day one. 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
7: 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I think Blake Gendebien can win in the North Country. We invested money, opened up 42 field offices. 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
6: 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Anthony Constantino, nobody's man but yours.
9: I'm Anthony Constantino. And I approve this message.
6: Paid for by Constantino for Congress.
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12: This afternoon, expect a mix of clouds and sunshine with a high reaching 59. Tonight will be mostly cloudy with a low around 41. Tomorrow morning we'll have some high thin clouds before becoming overcast. The temperature will climb to a high of 69. By Monday, anticipate pleasant weather with intervals of sunshine and a high of 65. Tuesday will be cooler with periods of rain expected, and the high will be 52. With your AccuWeather forecast, I'm meteorologist Joe Lundberg. 95.

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1: Hi, this is Assemblyman Ken Blankenbush. For 16 years, it's been my honor to represent the people of the 117th Assembly District. I know what this job takes, and I know Tammy Nabowanik is ready. For years, Tammy has worked beside me, working on legislation and helping constituents navigate state government.
2: Ken, I'm proud to have your endorsement, and even prouder of the trust you've placed in me. 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I've raised my family here, and I'm invested in our future. I know the district, I know the job, and I'm ready on day one. I'm Tammy Nabowanik, and I approve this message.
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8: Warm North Country weather.
9: This afternoon will bring a mix of sun and clouds with a high of 59. Tonight, expect mostly cloudy skies with a low of 39. Tomorrow morning, we'll start off with some high, thin clouds before transitioning to solid cloud cover later on. The high will reach 67. On Monday, anticipate intervals of bright sunshine with a high of 65. Tuesday, we'll see periods of rain with a high of 56. Wednesday is expected to be mostly cloudy with a high of 53. With your AccuWeather forecast, I'm meteorologist Joe Lundberg. 95.

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1: Oh, in a blink of an eye, we'll be back to another fall high school sports season, and it'll be better than ever in our 16th year. In the meantime, we'll try and gather up as much information as we possibly can about the local kids that form the radius around our stations. Maybe they're out there playing some get your cracker jacks and your peanuts summertime baseball or softball. Maybe they're out there hitting the links. Maybe playing some lacrosse. Maybe throwing out one hell of a lure to land in a lunker. You never know. But hey, no matter what it is, we'll name them our Blevins Brothers, Pepsi Ogginsburg Ballers, Student Athlete of the Week. We'll highlight their accomplishments with mentioning their name on the airwaves, giving you a little bit about the story, sending them out a certificate from us and Blevins Brothers, and an awesome water bottle from Pepsi. And soon enough, Jiminy Cricket, upon us will be another fall high school sports season in just a few blinks of the eye. You take care and have a great summer in the end.
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9: This afternoon, we'll bring a mix of sun and clouds with a high of 59. Tonight, expect mostly cloudy skies with a low of 39. Tomorrow morning, we'll start off with some high, thin clouds before transitioning to solid cloud cover later on. The high will reach 67. On Monday, anticipate intervals of bright sunshine with a high of 65. Tuesday, we'll see periods of rain with a high of 56. Wednesday is expected to be mostly cloudy with a high of 53. With your AccuWeather forecast, I'm meteorologist Joe Lundberg.

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8: This afternoon will bring a mix of sun and clouds with a high of 59. Tonight, expect mostly cloudy skies with a low of 39. Tomorrow morning, we'll start off with some high, thin clouds before transitioning to solid cloud cover later on. The high will reach 67. On Monday, anticipate intervals of bright sunshine with a high of 65. Tuesday, we'll see periods of rain with a high of 56. Wednesday is expected to be mostly cloudy with a high of 53. With your AccuWeather forecast, I'm meteorologist Joe Lundberg.

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9: This afternoon, we'll bring a mix of sun and clouds with a high of 59. Tonight, expect mostly cloudy skies with a low of 39. Tomorrow morning, we'll start off with some high, thin clouds before transitioning to solid cloud cover later on. The high will reach 67. On Monday, anticipate intervals of bright sunshine with a high of 65. Tuesday, we'll see periods of rain with a high of 56. Wednesday is expected to be mostly cloudy with a high of 53. With your AccuWeather forecast, I'm meteorologist Joe Lundberg.

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day, Potts Farm was a place to go. 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Light the bonfire, then call the girls. King and the Can and the Marlboro Man. Jack and Jim were a few good men. 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Them old dirt.

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1: 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For years, Tammy has worked beside me, working on legislation and helping constituents navigate state government.
2: 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I know the district, I know the job, and I'm ready on day one. I'm Tammy Nabawanek, and I approve this message.
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3: weather. This afternoon, we'll bring a mix of sun and clouds with a high of 59. Tonight, expect mostly cloudy skies with a low of 39. Tomorrow morning, we'll start off with some high, thin clouds before transitioning to solid cloud cover later on. The high will reach 67. On Monday, anticipate intervals of bright sunshine with a high of 65. Tuesday, we'll see periods of rain with a high of 56. Wednesday is expected to be mostly cloudy with a high of 53. With your AccuWeather forecast, I'm meteorologist Joe Lundberg. 95.

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1: He's a ranch hand in a pinch, man. 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
3: Blake Gendebien was hand-selected by Kathy Hochul, the governor behind some of the highest energy costs in the nation. Now she's funding Blake Gendebien's campaign for Congress, who shares her views. 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
4: I've created a coordinated campaign to work with Akeem Jeffries to identify the target races in New York. I think Blake Gendebien can win in the North Country. We invested money, opened up 42 field offices. I hired 100 staffers. We're going to be the state that sends Akeem Jeffries to the Speaker's office. It's going to be great.
3: Blake says Hochul is a great governor and doesn't get why she's so unpopular.
5: She is unpopular in New York's 21st district. She has a negative net favorability. She has certainly worked hard. I'll work with the governor.
3: We can't let a failed liberal candidate handpicked by Kathy Hochul to represent New York's 21st. 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
13: Warm North Country weather.
14: This afternoon will bring a mix of sun and clouds with a high of 59. Tonight, expect mostly cloudy skies with a low of 39. Tomorrow morning will start off with some high thin clouds before transitioning to solid cloud cover later on. The high will reach 67. On Monday, anticipate intervals of bright sunshine with a high of 65. Tuesday will see periods of rain with a high of 56. Wednesday is expected to be mostly cloudy with a high of 53. With your AccuWeather forecast, I'm meteorologist Joe Lundberg.

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10: Tonight, expect mostly cloudy skies with a low of 39. Tomorrow, anticipate high thin cloudiness in the morning, transitioning to solid cloud cover with a high of 67. Tomorrow night, there will be some rain from tropical rainstorm Isaias with a low of 51. On Monday, expect intervals of bright sunshine with a high of 65. Tuesday will bring periods of rain with a high of 56. With your AccuWeather forecast, I'm meteorologist Jason Catarina. 95.

0: Ladies and gentlemen, it's time for another special presentation of Skating Saints Hockey. Follow St. Lawrence University Skating Saints Hockey all season long right here. Now, let's go ringside.
1: Good afternoon, ladies and gentlemen. Welcome to the Skating Saints Radio Network. My name is Garrett Fair. Welcome back. If you tuned in last night where the Saints fell 6-2 to number 9 Providence, getting goals from Gunnar Thorsson and James Fisher, who is his first as a Saint, the transfer from Northeastern University. They spent much of the night chasing the game. Providence outshot SLU 14-5 in the first and quickly jumped ahead 2-0, including a power play goal after a slashing call. A major penalty assessed to the Saints with just 23 seconds left in the opening period gave the Friars an extended man advantage that carried into the second, where they stretched the lead to 4-0. Providence ultimately went 3-8 on the power play, while SLU finished 0-3. Fisher's rebound goal late in the second and Thorson's reviewed tally in the final minutes provided the Saints' offense, and Cameron Smith kept them afloat with 31 saves, but Providence's special teams edge and sustained pressure proved too much. So St. Lawrence now 0-2. They head this afternoon to UMass Lowell, puck drop at about 4:05 p.m., so just around 15 minutes from now. They will take on the Riverhawks of UMass. A little history between these two teams. St. Lawrence and UMass Lowell have met 27 times since their first matchup in 1980, with the Riverhawks holding an overall 17-9-1 advantage in the series. There at Massachusetts, the Riverhawks own a 9-3-1 edge, but the Saints are 5-6 here at Appleton. St. Lawrence's most successful stretch in the series came from 1990 through 94, where the Saints won four consecutive meetings. Most recently, UMass Lowell has won four straight contests, matching the longest winning streak by either team in the series. The Saints' largest victory over the Riverhawks came in 2017 with a 3-0 shutout at the Catamount Cup in Burlington, Vermont, and their narrowest win was a 5-4 decision in 2003. The teams last met on November 2025 at the Adirondack Winter Invitational in Lake Placid, where UMass Lowell erased a first-period deficit and scored a 7-3 victory. Over the last 10 meetings, the Riverhawks hold a 7-2-1 advantage. Overall, the series has been tightly contested offensively, with the teams combining for 83 goals by St. Lawrence and 122 by UMass Lowell across the 27 meetings. SLU puts up an average of 3.07 goals per game for the Saints. So much to come here, around 10 or so minutes to puck drop. I'll step away one time here in the pre-show. You're listening to Skating Saints Hockey on the Skating Saints Radio Network.
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1: Welcome back to the Skating Saints Radio Network. My name is Garrett Fair, bringing you all the action on this afternoon contest between the Saints of St. Lawrence and the Riverhawks of the University of Massachusetts Lowell. With a few minutes left, about 10 to puck drop, we'll get a chance to check out the Wood Chop Shop out-of-town scoreboard brought to you by the Wood Chop Shop in Canton, proudly serving the North Country since 1977. In the non-conference games, Holy Cross takes on Arizona State. That's a 6 p.m. start time between those two. In the last matchup yesterday between the two teams, Arizona State defeated Holy Cross 3-1. St. Lawrence and UMass Lowell, the game you're watching today is, or listening to today, I should say, is just around 10 minutes away from puck drop. Clarkson takes on Providence. The Golden Knights heading to Rhode Island. That's a 6 o'clock Eastern Time start. Michigan Tech and the Huskies take on St. Cloud State. That's a 7 o'clock Eastern Time start. Air Force and St. Thomas go back at it. The Air Force defeated St. Thomas yesterday, but this game now is a 6 o'clock Central Time, 7 o'clock Eastern Time start. Northeastern goes up against Bentley today at 6. Wisconsin and Minnesota State start at 7 p.m. Bemidji State and North Dakota, another 7 o'clock start, as well as Minnesota Duluth and Augustana. Quinnipiac at Maine, once again another doubleheader there between the Bobcats and University of Maine. That's a 7 o'clock Eastern Time start. Alaska Anchorage and Michigan go back at it. The Wolverines defeated Alaska Anchorage 10-1 in yesterday's contest. Yeah, those two will have a 7 o'clock start time. The Buckeyes of Ohio State take on the Engineers of RPI once again this evening. The RPI Engineers defeated the Buckeyes around, I think it was 3-1 yesterday. That's a 7 o'clock start this evening. Alaska takes on Union and the Garnet Chargers. That is a 7 o'clock start time. Colgate and Stonehill. That one finished in overtime yesterday with Stonehill defeating Colgate 2-1. Today is a 7 o'clock start time for those two. RIT takes on the University of Massachusetts. The Tigers and UMass set to start at 7:30. Canisius at LIU. Canisius defeated Long Island yesterday 3-2. They'll go back in action at 7:30 today. The two icebreaker games and the icebreaker tournament once again, Penn State and Sacred Heart. Penn State took on Connecticut yesterday and lost 3-1. They take on Sacred Heart at 7 o'clock, who lost to Bowling Green 3-2 yesterday. The other icebreaker game, a 6 o'clock start time, Bowling Green and UConn. And two exhibition games this evening, a 6 o'clock start time for the U.S. under-18 team, who take on Denver University. That's a 6 o'clock Mountain Time start. And the final game of the evening, Brown takes on Boston University and the Terriers at 7 o'clock Eastern. So I will step away one final time here, 4:05 puck drop, around 7 minutes away from the action between UMass and St. Lawrence University. 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
1: Welcome back to the Skating Saints Radio Network. I'm Garrett Fair, bringing you all the action this afternoon where the Skating Saints take on the Riverhawks of UMass Lowell. Puck drop just 5 minutes away. In other Saints action, the Saints women's hockey team lost last night to Clarkson University. It was a 3-1 game non-conference. They take on the University of New Hampshire next Thursday and Friday, so they'll be up in Durham for those two games. A couple of by the numbers for UMass Lowell, this is their 60th season of hockey. The program first began at Lowell Tech with the 1967-68 season. They moved to Division I as an independent for the 83-84 season and joined Hockey East the following year. They have won three Hockey East tournament championships in their around 40 years of action in Hockey East. There are 10 new faces on the Riverhawk roster, including six freshmen, three transfers, and a former ECHL player. The group includes six forwards, three defensemen, and a goaltender. The Riverhawks represent four different countries this season. They have 12 players from the States, 13 from Canada, one from Russia, and two from Slovakia. They are taking on seven non-conference opponents across their 34-game regular season, where they took on Clarkson University yesterday. The Riverhawks fell to the Golden Knights 3-2 in their contest yesterday evening. And they'll be taking on also Arizona State, Colgate, Union, RPI, and Princeton. So just moments away from puck drop here, a few minutes as we're looking at some replays from the St. Lawrence-Providence game. They were called for 11 penalties to the Saints, which I think was the biggest problem if you listen to the broadcast yesterday, totaling 33 minutes, including a game misconduct. On the power play, they only tallied one shot and went 0-for-3. They lost the faceoff battle 27-35, but the player to look out for today is Caden Casey. He has 4 goals and 20 assists last season, I should say. He totaled 24 points, which was second on the team, so definitely a player to watch out for in this contest. And we'll see. We see the skates, skating saints, just warming up as there are just a few minutes left on the ice. We'll see. We see some previous shots here, and Josh Morey is the player to look out for Mass Lowell. Last season, he had 4 goals and 8 assists, totaling to 12 points. He was tied for second on the team for defenseman. He's the assistant captain of the Mass Lowell, I should say. He's a sophomore out of Richmond, British Columbia. The captain, Jack Verwerk, is a senior from Clarence, New York, the captain of this UMass Lowell team. So for the Saints, I will give us the starting lineups for the Skating Saints. It will start with Gunnar Thorsson, Owen Tylik, and James Fisher in the forwards. Gunnar Thorsson, the senior from Andover, Minnesota. Owen Tylik, a first-year student from Wheatfield, New York. And James Fisher, the transfer student junior from Burlington, Massachusetts. He came over from Northeastern University and also is the Saints' only draft pick of the roster. He was drafted to the Columbus Blue Jackets after his collegiate career. On the defense, Andrew Brown at left defense, the sophomore from Oakville, Ontario. And the sophomore pair continues with Luke Santilli, the sophomore from Andover, Massachusetts. In the nets today, not Cameron Smith, but none other than Colin Wynn, the sophomore goaltender from Westford, Massachusetts. I do want to give a lot of credit to Cameron Smith in yesterday's game. He put up a heck of an effort against a really, really solid number 9 Providence team. Unfortunately, just too much pressure and not much that Smith could have done overall in that game, but he did make some unbelievable and athletic saves that certainly were replay worthy. As we are just listening to the anthems now, moments away from puck drop here at the Songhas Center in Lowell, Mass. The officials for today's matchup, Jeremy Tufts and Michael Zyla. And on the line, Shane Cannelly and James McQuestern. For head coach, it's Brent Brecky, who is playing his or taking on his 8th season for the Skating Saints, assisted by Tommy Hill, Kyle Flanagan, and Greg Gardner. So the Skating Saints will be traveling from right to left, the Riverhawks from left to right, as the players still lining up, listening to the national anthem. So again, we are just moments away from puck drop here. Colin Wynn making his first start of the season this afternoon. He had played in a couple of matches last season in his freshman campaign. He played in 9 games last season. He has currently a 4.5 goals against average and a .88 save percentage in his 9 career games played. In the nets, though, for UMass Lowell is Austin Elliott, a sophomore from Strathmore, Alberta. He's played just 1 game yesterday. He did start against Clarkson, where they lost. In his career, he's played 23 games, 7-14-0. He holds a 3.01 goals against average and a .884 save percentage. So lineups for the Saints, UMass Lowell, as we look at Colin Wynn there warming up with his red and white pads, beautiful scarlet and brown jerseys on the Saints. Riverhawks wearing white jerseys with blue accents here in Hockey East action. The UMass Lowell ECAC for the Saints. No conference games yet. The Saints played against Maryville in their home opener, a doubleheader, although one was an exhibition. The Skating Saints are 0-2, as I mentioned earlier, not including a exhibition loss to Maryville. So on the draw, it is Owen Tylik for the Saints, won though by UMass Lowell, and they'll break it out right early. Stretch pass into the Saints' end. They'll wrap it around the end boards. The Saints, they'll get to it first and are able to clear it all the way down the ice. No icing for the Saints as UMass Lowell will hold it down below their end. A little bit of a questionable pass there, but it does find Josh Morey, who will break it out into the Saints' end. Cross ice pass, can't find a UMass Lowell player. There's a big hit dished out by Gunnar Thorsson, and the Saints able to flip it out into the other end. Down low is Owen Tylik, first-year student, making a standout performance. The center there for the Saints. Good forecheck so far, but UMass Lowell able to contain the puck and flip it out into the neutral zone. It does hit the referee, but the Saints take it away first and will hold on. A couple players going off the ice for both teams, I should say. And here comes UMass Lowell with a little bit of a breakaway chance. Morey with a shot, misses wide. I should say Nemec took the shot, but it just rang wide of the cage for Colin Wynn. Early action there for Colin Wynn. No Saint was back in time, and they can't break it out any farther. UMass Lowell comes right back in over the blue line. He'll stop and wait. Turn it back. Quick shot from the point is well wide of the netting. Still recovered by UMass. Now the Saints able to break it away. Here's Jake Rossi. He'll flip it up to center ice. Knocked down by Trombley, but the UMass Lowell takes it after Trombley was knocked to the ground. The Riverhawks come right back in. Here's Felix Palamodin. He'll swing it around the end boards. Played now on the side. The Saints get it out of the zone, but it's flicked right back in and all the way behind Colin Wynn. Saints looking to break it out now. They make it to center ice. Good forecheck, though, by the Riverhawks, and the Saints can do nothing but dump and chase. Turn now by Josh Morey. He'll play it into center ice, and a bit of a bobble there by the Saints. Riverhawks come right back in. Swift play around one, but the Saints able to knock it away, and Andrew Brown had a stick in his lane there and got it out. Couldn't be kept in by the Riverhawks, and we have a foot race here between Ignat Pazzi, the first-year student out of Ukraine. Here's a chance for the Saints. Andrew Brown, quick shot, rebound. It doesn't get anywhere. Out in front was Caden Casey. Or I should say Luke Posthumus was out in front, but he never could get a shot off as the puck was knocked aside early on. Riverhawks in their own end, flipping up to center ice, but the Saints recover as it rolled into their zone. Bit of a misplay there. Now in front with a quick shot with the Riverhawks, and Cole Lonsdale took a shot right in the open slot. Colin Wynn was there to make the save. This puck is into the netting, so we'll get a salvage of play, 16:56. And the first whistle of the game is we'll look at the replay as the one-timer from the high slot just missed wide of the cage. And we look at the replay again as Andrew Brown, the initial shot saved by the right blocker, and Luke Posthumus just couldn't get his stick on the puck. Had the open net there from the right side, but could never find it. Off the draw, won by the Riverhawks. He'll send it back now. Here's Anthony Dowd. He'll swing it back, high slot, blocked in front, rebound, still bouncing, now falls to the side. Riverhawks right back with it around the cage. Player without a stick, as that is a Saints player. Two sticks down on the ice. Riverhawks with possession, trying to set up in the offensive zone. They'll leave it back for Dowd, the senior from Point Pleasant Beach, New Jersey. He takes a shot, but it ends up wide, blocked out in front by a Saints player. We will get a whistle here as a slashing penalty is assessed. That will go on St. Lawrence as Sam Frandina is charged on the slash. So the Saints still trouble on the penalty. They take yet another one. They had 11 last game, as I mentioned earlier, and they're back on the penalty kill. Gabe Wessling against Tobias Pichta. On the draw, won by the Riverhawks. Down low for Dowd, high for Dowd, I should say. Now it's turned away down low. Riverhawks behind Colin Wynn, getting set up early on in this power play, just 10 seconds in. Back to the high slot, one time, not gone. Now shoots and a score! A quick wrister by Vanderwerk, or Varwerk, I should say, and UMass Lowell gets out to an early 1-0 lead. Just 3 minutes 54 seconds into the first period, Colin Wynn didn't see a lot of it, but a great passing play. Vanderwerk faked the one-timer and then waited. I will say Colin Wynn saw more of it than I originally thought, but just right through the five-hole of Wynn, and Varwerk tallies his 18th career goal. The captain of this UMass Lowell team, his first goal of this season. He had an assist in yesterday's game against Clarkson. So early lead there off the penalty, or on the power play, I should say, for UMass Lowell. The Saints have to get off this penalty kill as it is very much hurting their performance. The Saints in the neutral zone with the puck, spun off, and UMass Lowell takes it right back in. Two-on-one opportunity for UMass Lowell. Comes in quick and blocked out in front. Delayed penalty, though, on the Riverhawks. So Colin Wynn had to come up big, as it is going to be an interference call on the Riverhawks. We'll see on who exactly. So it'll be on number 14, Dalen Wakely, a sophomore out of Port Hope, Ontario, who is an Edmonton Oilers draft pick. He came in with the puck, Wakely, and then just ran into Colin Wynn. He never really got a shot off as he went to the backhand side, and Wynn was right there. But Wynn was knocked into, and that causes the interference penalty. So the Saints take on the first power play of the game for the Scarlet and Brown. 2 minutes or less up on the board. 15:30 to go in this first period. Brought to you by the St. Lawrence County Industrial Agency, powering your business. UMass Lowell able to clear it all the way down the ice and waste some time early on in this power play. Caden Casey drop pass. The Saints in the neutral zone look to get some offense going in this game. They haven't had more than one chance, I would say, of a true shot on goal. This one squeaks past Isaac Trombley's stick, and the Saints have to get out to force the offsides call to be waved off. Riverhawks in their own end. They'll clear it all the way down the ice once again. And we'll get a stoppage of play now. So we're just waiting now for the puck to be dropped once again. Both teams able to make a bit of a line change here. As back into, to the right, I should say, of Austin Elliott, the Alberta sophomore native. The Saints, though, will take it back in their own end. It was won originally, but cleared by the Riverhawks. Saints have to turn back with it, as they never had an opportunity to go forward. One UMass Lowell player loses their stick out in front with the Saints. Lupacius with a shot. Hits Loun low and blocked by Elliott. And this puck ends up over the glass for another whistle. Saints with an excellent opportunity there. And Elliott has had to make some great stops in this power play, as we see the puck bounce right up high. And reaching for it was James Fisher, but he never saw the original puck, the pass from Gabe Wessling. And a great turnaround shot, though, by the Saints. So 35 seconds left on the power play. 13 seconds out in front. Quick shot blocked away by Elliott. And the Saints having an excellent power play so far, with 6 minutes elapsed here in this first period. 20 seconds on the power play of this first period, brought to you by the St. Lawrence County Industrial Agency, powering your business. The Saints in their own end has to drop pass it back for Caden Casey. He'll play it up ahead. Now Jake Rossi will cross over the blue line. The Saints from the high point looking for Caden Casey. Now down low below the dots. Quick shot out in front. Never made it on net, and this will be cleared all the way down by UMass Lowell. Caden Casey takes it himself over to neutral ice, dumps it, and allows the Saints to make a line change. Some tired bodies out there for the Scarlet and Brown. Puck wrapped around the end boards. Mass Lowell ends up with it. The penalty is over. And so even strength hockey with around 13 minutes to play in the first period. Sent all the way down the ice, played behind by Elliott. Quick turnaround pass. Elliott was out of his net, but couldn't get a shot off. There was Jacob Kopetsky. UMass Lowell turns it around the other way. Two on two, now in some open ice. Now below the dots, he'll take it back and to the high slot. Now to the point. Quick across ice pass, never made it. And the Saints hold it now in the corner. Still in the defensive end for the Saints. They'll flip it out past the blue line and are able to make a change after some great defensive work there by the Saints. Quick stretch pass, one-on-one by the Riverhawks. Jacob McDonald had a wrister fly high and wide of Colin Wynn. Now the Saints with numbers, 4-on-3 if they go quickly out in front. Couldn't shoot Andrew Brown, couldn't get his stick on it. And this will be wrapped all the way around the end boards. The Saints still with possession. Cooper Pearson down low, but it squeaks out, and McDonald able to take it ahead for the Riverhawks. Here's Dalen Wakely. Tries a centering pass, and it blocked out in front by a Saints player, Andrew Brown. the Saints did an excellent job in yesterday's game with the block shots, and they certainly continue it in this action. Behind Colin Wynn now, Andrew Brown knocked off the puck. The Riverhawks take it below the dots now. They'll leave it in the corner, now behind the net, held in there nicely by Tremblay, and the Saints try to poke it through. Still with the Riverhawks, though, is a nice work down below the dots for Kuzma Voronin. Was working it all the way on the side, though. The Saints finally get it out past the blue line, and some players are able to change. For the Saints, a wholesale line change, to be specific. All but Isaac Tremblay, who's on the forecheck now, is left on the ice. Riverhawks send it in behind Colin Wynn. Now wrapped around the end boards, Jake Rossi flicks it up past the blue line. Riverhawks keep it in, but the delayed offsides call gives Rossi and the Saints another chance. Now into the Riverhawks' end. The Saints take it through. Big hit there on Will Bishop. Dished out by Nate Miskey, sophomore out of Saskatchewan. Riverhawks are able to break it out through center ice, now into the Saints' end. Good back check by William Bishop. William Bishop, the Clarkson transfer. Riverhawks break it in once again. Quick shot on Colin Wynn, shoots and scores! Colin Wynn beaten low blocker side, or low glove side, I should say. And UMass Lowell takes a 2-0 lead just halfway into this first period. Cole Lonsdale, the sophomore from Mississauga, Ontario, tallies the second goal of the game. Wynn saw it the whole way, but the shot just too good from Lonsdale. And the Riverhawks take a 2-0 lead. We'll see who the official assist goes to. The first goal on the Jack Varwerk goal at the 3:52 mark was assisted by Anthony Dowd and Colin Sisson. We will get an update shortly on the assist, but for now, Lonsdale with the goal, as well as Varwerk. Off the draw, won by the Riverhawks. Played now down below the dots. The Saints fighting with it. The Saints are set up in their own, in the offensive end, I should say, to the point. This one rings wide. A little hit in open ice there. The Saints still trying and keeping with possession. Caden Casey's ridden off the puck. And this puck will squirt out to neutral ice. The Saints, though, still with possession. They've had a lot of possession. Unfortunately, the score does not show that work, as Colin Wynn has been beaten cleanly twice by the Riverhawks. Centering pass never finds anyone. Andrew Brown will flick it off the end boards and wrap it all the way around. Riverhawks get there first and are able to get it out into center ice no further, kept in by Kopetsky, but settled behind Austin Elliott by Anthony Dowd, who will now look to break it out themselves. Into center ice come the Riverhawks, quickly played, but intercepted pass there by the Saints. And we'll get a stoppage in play. As we'll get a replay on the first two goals, but that'll give us a chance to step aside for UMass Lowell 2, Saints 0. 9 minutes left in the first period. We'll be back shortly. You're listening to Skating Saints Hockey on the Skating Saints Radio Network.
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1: Welcome back to the Skating Saints Radio Network. My name's Garrett Fair. We're halfway through the first period between the Riverhawks of UMass Lowell and the Skating Saints of St. Lawrence. 9 minutes left. The first opening draw won by the Riverhawks, but a lost stick results in the Saints being able to take possession now. Swung around the end boards for the Saints. It's Gabe Wessling fighting there down in the corner with Caden Casey, or I should say Jacob Bernadette, still with the corner now, wrapped around the end boards. Here's Andrew Brown from the point. He'll have to wrap it again down the end boards. Kopetsky can't get there. And the Riverhawks able to squeak it past the blue line. Played right back to Isaac Tremblay, or Nicholas Beneteau, I should say. And the Saints will look to wrap it back in. Ignat Pozzi, down low for the Saints. First-year standout student from Ukraine. Swung now and dribbles over the stick of William Bishop. All the way down back in the Saints zone. Quick flip pass by Pozzi to Pearson. And Pozzi will take it across the blue line himself. Gets rattled by three UMass players. And it rolls harmlessly into the glove of Austin Elliott. The second goal, the official score, or official stats, I should say, are in. At the 9:43 mark, the second goal of the day scored by Cole Lonsdale. An even strength goal assisted by Sean Kilcullen. And the lone assist for the Riverhawks' second goal of the game. On the draw, won by the Saints. It's wrapped around the boards now. Luke Posthumus can't get there. Now strips it from the Riverhawks player. And a penalty is going to be assessed here on the Saints, as it looks to be some sort of a hook. We'll see who ends up going to the box. Most likely Posthumus from what it looked like. And yes, Luke Posthumus will head to the box. So 2 minutes for a hold, not a hook, but nonetheless, 2 minutes up on the board on the power play. We'll see the hold was behind the net before his stick got in the way. That right hand, his offhand, came up and held on to the Riverhawks player. Second power play of the day for UMass Lowell. The first resulted in the first goal of the game for Jack Varwerk. Just 4 minutes into this first period. 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The Riverhawks try to set it up just 15 seconds into this power play. They cross the blue line and get it down low below the dots. Good stick there, and it rolls harmlessly and into the glove of Colin Wynn. Five shots on goal so far for UMass Lowell, three for the Saints. But those two goals have been real clean and nice shots from the Riverhawks. Wynn has been able to see them, but just too good down low. And the Riverhawks take the early 2-0 lead. A minute and a half left in the power play or less. On the draw, won by UMass Lowell. They'll take it back to the high slot. Now down below the dots is the captain, Varwerk, goal scorer. Now into the slot! It was a quick little wrister there by Sisson, but it ended up wide of the cage. Sisson with it now in the corner, pressured by Andrew Brown. He'll take it behind the cage now. And the Saints looking to clear. They're unable, but now will be flicked up and down all the way into Elliott. Elliott has made all three saves this afternoon to keep the Saints scoreless, at least in this first period. On the breakout, UMass comes in quick, but a nice stick there by Kopetsky is able to knock him off the puck. This will fly up high and into the end boards. Riverhawks still with possession, though. 40 seconds left in the power play. A cross-ice pass blocked out in front. Caden Casey can't get there for the Saints, but now a great stick by Casey, and he strips the puck of Chris Delaney, the junior from Hopkinton, Massachusetts. And as you cross the 6 minutes remaining mark in this first period, brought to you by the St. Lawrence County Industrial Development Agency, powering your business. Riverhawks come right back into the Saints zone. Down low in the corner, a big fight with it. The Riverhawks are the ones who come away with it. Down low below the dots, wrapped around the end boards. Good spin move there by Wellenreiter, first-year student from Ontario. He fights with the puck, but the Saints are right there with him. Good move there by Nicholas Beneteau, and they're able to break it out themselves. The Saints power play, their penalty kill is over, and they'll look to break it out this way. The Saints without numbers, but a quick shot blocked out and wide by the Saints. They'll wrap it in. Centering pass unable to get there. Nobody from Beneteau. And this will roll all 200 feet down the ice without an icing, though, as back there is the sophomore defender Luke Santilli. Played 37 games last season, scoring 2 goals and having 7 assists for 9 total points. Here's Gabe Westling on the breakout. He flicks it into the Riverhawks end, but this puck up high, and the delayed offside means the Riverhawks come right back in. Centering pass out in front. No, Riverhawk was there to get a stick in the lane. And now Cole Lonsdale. So we have a penalty called once again. Another hold. This time, though, it's seemingly on the Riverhawks. So Kuzma Voronin on the Riverhawks will be held accountable for holding Luke Santilli. You can see there, or on the replay we see here, the stick was clearly held. Santilli's stick, I should say, was clearly held by Voronin. And so the Saints go on there. Second power play of the game. So 2 minutes or less for power play time here at the Sangha Center in Lowell, Mass. Off the draw, won by the Saints. Down below the dots now. Now it comes to the point. To the high slot, quick shot out in front by Caden Casey. And it never made its way to the net. Still, though, Tremblay with it, fighting at the Riverhawks, are able to get it all the way down the ice and clear. 4 minutes left in this first period, brought to you by the St. Lawrence County Industrial Agency, powering your

0: possession-wise by the Saints. Under 50 seconds. Swung back now below the dots, up high for Caden Casey. Casey will wait now in the centering pass. Never made it to a Saints stick. And the Riverhawks are able to clear it the length of the ice. Puts it on net to Colin Wynn. But more importantly, we'll waste around 10 or 15 seconds to get back in the offensive zone, especially when the Saints can't break it out here. 20 seconds left on the power play. It's onside and now below the cage. Up high, here come the Saints. It's Gabe Westling. He'll leave it now down below the dots. Kopetsky. Up high for Brown. Now back down low. Cross-ice pass for Andrew Brown. Takes a shot. Is wide of the cage. Now held in the corner. Power play is over for the Saints. Out of the box was Veronin. But the Saints still with possession. Gabe Westling can't hold on, and the Riverhawks will break it out themselves. Two on one developing for the Riverhawks. One shot on goal. Big save. Rebound. Colin Wynn had to come way over and makes the blocker save, or the pad save, I should say, on an almost go-ahead goal there. Another shot on goal is wide by the Riverhawks, and the Saints able to clear it out. They'll dump in Chase, and Colin Wynn, boy, he had to come over far to make that one, and a sprawling save he did make. Two-minute warning has been crossed here in the first period. Down low, Payne rings it around for, or wraps it around, I should say, for the Riverhawks. Now the Saints strip the puck away and looked to break it out. Pozzi was there first, no icing. Pozzi is one feisty player. He does happen to be in my public speaking class. He's quite a funny guy. I do enjoy his banter in the class. Out in front, quick shot! It lifted up high and blocked with a stick by the Riverhawks. But boy, Pozzi is not afraid to throw his weight around. Early on in this game, an errant pass there. William Bishop has to recover in his own end, and this will be swung back in neutral ice. The Saints with Rossi down below the dots. He'll wrap it around the end boards. 1 minute remaining here in the first period, brought to you by the St. Lawrence County Industrial Development Agency, powering your business. Fight right in front of the Riverhawk bench. Both benches here at the Sanga Center right next to each other, unlike Appleton, where they are across the way. So Will Bishop will hold the puck behind the net. 40 seconds remain in the first period. Over now for William Bishop, the Clarkson transfer. His pass was intercepted, and Santilli has to get back in time. And a quick shot off the pad of Wynn, and he will glove it down and hold on. The goal light behind Colin Wynn did flicker there for a moment, so somebody clearly thought Wynn didn't find it, but he certainly did. So with 26 seconds left, both teams able to make, or the Saints, I should say, able to make a change. So we get a nice look there at Will Bishop, the London, Ontario first-year student. Hasn't recorded a point yet as a Saint, but he's looking to change that on the second line of the defense. Right out in front, quick shot. Great save there by Colin Wynn. Wellenreiter was right there in front of Wynn, who was all ready for that one. As the whistle is blown once again with just 11 seconds to go here in this first period. It'll come outside the blue line. So on the draw is Caden Casey against Pitka, I should say, won by the Saints. 8 seconds left. They're content to wrap it in all the way behind the net of Elliott. And with the final seconds dropping off this first period, that will do it. So UMass Lowell takes the early 2-0 lead here after goals from Varwerk and Lonsdale to take the 2-0 lead after 20 minutes of play. We'll step aside. We'll be back in 2 minutes. 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
3: Welcome back to Skating Saints Hockey on the Skating Saints Radio Network. My name is Garrett Fair. After 20 minutes of play, the Riverhawks of UMass Lowell lead the Saints 2-0. A quick recap on the goals. First, at the 3-minute, 54-second mark, scored on the power play by Jack Varwerk, the senior captain from Clarence, New York. He was assisted by Anthony Dowd and Colin Sisson. Again, at the 3:54 mark for the first tally. The second one coming at the 9:43 mark, scored an even-strength goal by Cole Lonsdale, and the sole assist going to Sean Kilcullen. That was all for the scoring. As for the statistics of that first period, 11 shots on goal for UMass, 4 for the Skating Saints. Saints were 0 for 2 on the power play. The Riverhawks 1 for 2. Both teams, as I said, taking 2 penalties apiece. Faceoffs won, just 1 extra in favor of UMass Lowell. They have 8, the Saints with 7. And 4 block shots for the Saints, just 1 for the Riverhawks. The Saints have got to get out of the box. They got an early penalty, and that's what started the goal scoring. Again, just 3 minutes into this first period, the Saints took an early penalty on the hold by Posthumus and immediately was capitalized on by the Riverhawks. And that is definitely what set them back last game. The Saints have to do a better job in the second period getting out of the box and keeping at least 5 men on the ice at all times, most certainly. Otherwise, though, I think it's been a pretty even game. Shots-wise, obviously, is in favor of UMass Lowell, but the Saints have had great work, especially on the power play. They've had great job with, or they've done a great job, I should say, with possessions and holding the puck and keeping UMass Lowell on their heels, or maybe even on their toes. Again, overall, just a good game so far. The Saints, I think, are definitely in this one, and they want to come back. Brent Brecky hopefully telling them what to do better in the second period, and we'll see what happens with around 10 minutes to go before second period puck drop. I'll step away one more time in this first intermission. You're listening to Skating Saints Hockey on the Skating Saints Radio Network.
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3: Welcome back to Skating Saints Hockey on the Skating Saints Radio Network. My name's Garrett Fair. We're here at the first intermission. The Riverhawks leading the Saints 2-0 after 20 minutes. We'll have time now to check out the Woodchop Shop out-of-town scoreboards brought to you by the Woodchop Shop in Canton, proudly serving the North Country since 1977. In non-conference action today, many 6 o'clock start time matches. The first is Holy Cross at Arizona State. The game you're listening to, St. Lawrence taking on Mass Lowell, at currently 2-0 after 20 minutes. Clarkson taking on the Friars of Providence College. That's a 6 o'clock start time there. Michigan Tech and St. Cloud State is a 7 o'clock Eastern Time start, as well as Air Force at St. Thomas. 6 o'clock start for Northeastern taking on Bentley. 7:07 Eastern Time start for the Badgers of Wisconsin, who are taking on Minnesota State. 7:07 Eastern Time start for Bemidji State and North Dakota, as well as Minnesota Duluth taking on Augustana once again. 7 o'clock start for the Bobcats of Quinnipiac, who are taking on the Black Bears of the University of Maine. Alaska Anchorage, I should say, taking on the Wolverines of Michigan, and another 7 o'clock start time there. Ohio State takes on the Engineers of RPI. That's set to start at 7 o'clock Eastern. Alaska Fairbanks and Union go toe-to-toe today at 7. Colgate and the Raiders take on Stonehill College. That's a 7 o'clock Eastern Time start as well. RIT and the Tigers take on the University of Massachusetts at 7:30 p.m. this evening. And Canisius once again goes to Long Island University, and they played last night and will once again go toe-to-toe at 7:30 Eastern Time. The two icebreaker games this afternoon, or evening, I should say, Bowling Green taking on the Huskies of the University of Connecticut at 6 o'clock, and Penn State taking on Sacred Heart at 7 o'clock Eastern Time. The other two matches today are exhibitions between the U.S. Under-18 team and the University of Denver. That's a 9 o'clock, I should say, or 6 o'clock Mountain Time, 8 p.m. Eastern Time start there. And finally, Brown taking on the Terriers of Boston University at 7 o'clock Eastern Standard Time. That was the Woodchop Shop out-of-town scoreboards. I will step away one final time here in the first period intermission. St. Lawrence trails 2-0 against the Riverhawks. 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
3: Welcome back to Skating Saints Hockey on the Skating Saints Radio Network. My name is Garrett Fair. We are just around two or so minutes from the second period puck drop here at Sangha Center in Lowell, Massachusetts. The Saints are trailing 2-0 to the Riverhawks after 20 minutes of play. After the Saints go on these two road games, they come back to Appleton Arena on the 20th of October, where they take on Long Island University at 7 p.m. And after that is ECAC action, where they take on RPI and the Engineers on November 6th, followed by Union Saturday, November 7th. For the women, they travel this week to the University of New Hampshire on Thursday and Friday. Thursday is the 5 o'clock start time, and on the 16th is 11 a.m. start. And they'll come back to Appleton Arena on the 23rd and 24th, where the Saints go toe-to-toe and a doubleheader against the Nittany Lions, of Penn State University. But in this current game here, the Saints still trailing after 20 minutes. The biggest issue once again for the Saints has been those penalties, and the kill is not what the Saints have been hoping for, but a great job by the Riverhawks of the University of Massachusetts, Lowell, and they've done a great job in pressuring the Saints early. Colin Wynn, though, has come back in this game quite hot and ready. He's played exceptionally well in the latter stages of that first period, making many, many athletic saves coming across and stopping any more action from Mass Lowell. On the other end of the ice, Austin Elliott has done a great job. Only four shots on goal faced, but a couple of them have been quality chances. And he's just been a brick wall here against the Saints early on. But at some point, they may be able to find a chink in the armor, and they'll see what they can do later on. Just around 30 or so seconds away from puck drop here at the Sangha Center between the Riverhawks and the Skating Saints. It's been a good game so far. Both teams, very high-octane hockey here at the Sangha Center, as we look at some highlights from the first period. Colin Wynn, as I said, has done a great job on many of these saves. The first goal there by Varwerk just got under the five hole of Wynn. He saw it, but just reacted slightly too late. And the second goal by Lonsdale was just a screamer, low pad, or low left leg, I should say. It got under Wynn for the second goal of the game. As we look at the penalties, too, taken by both teams, the biggest was the goaltender, or interference call, I should say, that produced the best power play so far for the Saints. They amassed most of those four shots, I would say two at least, on that secondary power play, I should say, is Colin Wynn. We look at, again, just a wonderful pad save. He came all the way across and stopped the Voronin goal, the Yaroslavl Russia native. So on the draw, it's Owen Tylik. He'll face off against the Riverhawk captain, Jack Varwerk, as we are just moments away from puck drop here. James McQuestern, the referee, or one of the officials this afternoon, as there's an equipment issue, it seems, with the Saints players. They seem to be laughing about it on the bench, though, so nothing serious. And we are ready for action on the opening draw. Tylik against the captain. Owen Tylik wins it for the Saints, and we are back underway for the second period. Deep into the Mass Lowell end, but too far for anybody. And an icing will be the call just 8 seconds into this second period. Get a nice long look there at Gunnar Thorsson, one of the seniors for the Saints team, and Andover, Minnesota native. Well, the Saints off the draw. Once again, a rematch from Tylik and Varwerk. Referee didn't like the first puck drop. They'll try again. This time, it's won by the Riverhawks up to the high slot. Now, a centering pass never got there to Wellenreiter. Saints trying to clear, unable, and the Riverhawks will turn it back around. Now Brown with it behind the net here for Santilli. He does scoot it up front and into the neutral zone. The Saints with it now, below the dots of Elliott, turned behind and into the Riverhawks' possession. Cross-ice pass, does find a blue and white jersey, but it is an offsides call, as Wellenreiter went in too early. So it'll come outside the blue line for the faceoff. On the draw, it's going to be Caden Casey. But won by Wakely of the Riverhawks. They'll send it right back in, wrapped around the boards. Colin Wynn can't hold on. But the Saints able to break it out themselves. Center ice pass now flipped up deep for Caden Casey. Riverhawk gets there first and is able to flick it out the length of the ice, all 200 feet, and we'll get another icing call here just a minute into this second period. Look at the head coach there for UMass Lowell. As on the draw to the right side of Austin Elliott, won by the Saints. Luke Poshimus gets there, but now cleared and all the way the length of the ice by the Riverhawks. Norm Bazin is in his 16th season, the head coach of the Riverhawks. He was an alumnus of the University of Massachusetts Lowell. He was class of 94. He came first as an assistant coach for this Riverhawk team from 1997 to 2000 before moving to Colorado College Hamilton and then returning back to Lowell in 2011. Under his leadership, the Riverhawks have achieved six NCAA tournament appearances, starting a run in 2012, and earliest, most recently I should say, in 2022, to three Hockey East tournament championships, two Hockey East regular season titles, and one Frozen Four appearance. He's compiled an overall record of 291, 207, and 41 in his 15 seasons at Mass Lowell. He is the second winningest coach in program history and has coached 15 All-Americans and 32 players who played in the NHL. So back in action, the Saints are able to clear it the length of the ice. Too far, though, and we are going to get a whistle blown for yet another icing call. On the other side for the Saints is, of course, head coach Brent Brecky, who has a career record at St. Lawrence of 68, 142, and 26 in his seven seasons. This is his eighth of his career working for the Skating Saints. On the draw, one by St. Lawrence. They'll play it now down low in the corner. Here's Tremblay. He scoots it up. And now forward into the blue line. Gets there for Jacob Bernadette. He puts a tough angle shot. Rebound. Net comes off. It's Moores. And now we'll get a whistle. As right out in front was a Saints player. Bernadette was able to backhand it on goal. The first initial save made by Austin Elliott. And Jacob Kopetsky, for the rebound, was right out in front. He was shoved into the side of the net, or right into the post, I should say. That's going to hurt in the morning. But he was barreled into. Austin Elliott, though, had to stand strong and stand tall and denies the Saints their first tally of the afternoon. 2.5 minutes gone in this second period. A lot of action, though, for the Saints as well as the Riverhawks. The Saints with the only official shot, though, on goal, just most recently there by Kopetsky. Riverhawks with the puck now behind Austin Elliott. Dumped and chased by the Riverhawks into the Saints' end. Wrapped around the boards. Scarlett and Brown find it first. Owen Tylik backhands it to nobody in particular, but ends up in the neutral zone. Brought right back in for Delaney of the Riverhawks, but his pass was picked off by a Saints player. Right back in. Here's Andrew Brown. He leaves it, but offsides is called. And so it'll come outside the blue line. We get a nice look here at Jack Varwerk, the senior captain of this UMass Lowell team. The first goal scorer of the day for the Riverhawks, Cole Lonsdale, the second. That is his first career goal on this Riverhawk team, so congratulations to him. He's recorded just one assist last season. He's a sophomore currently in 17 games played in his young college career. The Riverhawks will bring it into the Saints zone, but cleared quickly by the Saints. Too far. Tremblay did not have the wheels to get there in time. And so the puck will be dropped all the way back to the right of Colin Wynn. If you look there at Jake Rossi, the Ohio State University transfer. He played 43 games in his career, scoring 6 goals and tallying 11 assists for the Buckeyes. Off the draw, won by the Saints, William Bishop will be able to flick it out into center ice. But right back in as the Riverhawks were able to send it into the Saints zone. Off the skate of a Riverhawk player, but now William Bishop able to take it forward. He'll sweep it across now for Caden Casey, who's harassed by two Riverhawk players. It does squirt out past the blue line and backhanded into the Saints zone by the Riverhawks. Here's William Bishop. Turns and wraps it around the boards. Not out, though. Couldn't find it. Now, here's a shot. Nice poke check there by Will Bishop. And he's got a long reach, standing at 6'6". Here's Isaac Tremblay. His pass was blocked as it made its way across the ice. out in front. Quick shot. What a save. Rebound still out in front. Caden Casey, another shot there taken by Isaac Tremblay. And, boy, Austin Elliott had to come up with two big ones right there to deny the Saints again. What a great chance. The Saints have come out strong in this second period. But Austin Elliott has been right there with him. And what a game he's played so far. Here's Jake Lammons, sent in the length of the ice all the way down for the Riverhawks now. Banged around the boards, still in their own end. Now they're able to clear it into the Saints zone where it's picked up by the Scarlet and Brown. They'll look to break it out as both teams making some sort of a line change. Frandina, I'll say, sends it in. Big hit there delivered by Mr. Frandina. And the puck, though, still with the Saints. Softly sent in, and Pazzi was the only Saints player there. Couldn't get there. Now the Riverhawks come the other direction. Here's Voronin. Quick shot into the slot, and pocket was picked there. This shot is wide. Back for Voronin now. Down below the dots, he takes it up high, leaves it off, now into the slot, but a nice stick there by Pazzi. And it's wrapped around the boards for Andrew Brown. Able to clear it past center ice. This will go the length of the ice, though. But UMass Lowell, the icing was called off. It was touched. And a quick shot, nice snare there by Colin Wynn on the wrister from Volotovsky. Misha Volotovsky, a first-year student from Alberta, Canada. As we look at another replay, Caden Casey, boy, he was right there. Nobody around him. And that's what you get for getting in the hard areas of the puck, or of the play, I should say. But a great save by Elliott. And the Riverhawks were able to sweep away any other potential damages. 14 minutes to go here in the second period at the Songa Center. Off the draw, won by the Saints. It was won by Gabe Westling, but taken away quickly by the Riverhawks. One-time blast right into the breadbasket of Colin Wynn. That was fired in there by Dominic Payne, the junior from North Vancouver, British Columbia. Played 73 games in his career. So you look at the replay right into Colin Wynn's center mass. So great positioning there by Wynn. Scored 8 goals and 14 assists in Payne's career as a Riverhawk. So on the draw, it's Owen Tylik against Volotovsky. Won by the Riverhawks and sent into neutral ice now by the Saints. Riverhawks send it right back in, but the Scarlet and Brown are there first. Trying to break it out is Tylik. He can't. He has to turn back with it. He'll leave it forward now, but can't go any farther. Kicked in front by Frandina, but sent right back in by the Riverhawks. Across the blue line, not an offside. Down below the dots now are the Riverhawks. Good stick and a hit there by the Saints player. And they'll get it up ahead. Now into neutral ice. Here's Owen Tylik. Wraps it now into the corner. Centering pass. Had a poke check there and never made it through. The one-time pass there ended up over the stick of Mr. Bishop. Here's Sam Frandina in the corner. Owen Tylik is bodied off the puck, and when he was attempting to get there, here's Will Bishop. He'll take a shot for the point. What a rebound deflection. No goal, though, as it never crossed the goal line, most likely, according to the referee, who was right there. But, boy, that has certainly been the Saints' best chance of the night. I thought that crossed the goal line. It was behind Mr. Elliott. But there's going to be a penalty assessed at the end of it, seemingly a cross-check. It will be a 2-minute penalty on Dominic Payne for the cross-check. I'd love to see a replay, and we'll get one here. The pass over from William Bishop to Will Bishop, sent in on net, deflected, and boy, just hit the left post and never crossed the goal line. Good call there by the referee. It happened so fast. It looked like it had gone in there for the Saints, but no matter, we get the power play anyway. So 2 minutes up on the board or less for the Saints. Caden Casey trying to get set up. But it sent the length of the ice, I should say, by UMass Lowell, and they're able to clear it down. 20 seconds on the penalty to Dominic Payne. The Saints still set up in their own end. Here's Cooper Pearson, standout sophomore, who had 22 points in his freshman season. An excellent effort. I believe he was second on the team, I should say, in total points. And what a great season he's had for this Saints team. He'll dump and chase by himself. Now down below the dots, the Saints take it. Cleared, though. Not out, though. Luke Posthumus, good effort and good stick, but the whistle is blown. And it seemingly will have a high sticking penalty. On the Saints. So, a slash, I should say, not a high stick, I apologize. Jake Rossi will be off the ice for 2 minutes for a slash. As we'll get another look at it here. A two-handed hit the stick of Tobias Pitka, the Slovakian native. So, 4-on-4 hockey for 1:04 before UMass Lowell gets its third power play of the day. There's a lot of 4-on-4 hockey action in last night's game against Providence. Never a goal, though, by either team during it. The Saints are going to look to capitalize here before they go on the penalty kill. But set up are the Riverhawks. Quick shot. That one missed high and ends up into the netting behind Colin Wynn. That was taken by Josh Morey, the sophomore out of Richmond, British Columbia, assistant captain of this Riverhawk team. So the face-off to the right of Colin Wynn. We've got 11.5 minutes to go in this second period. Riverhawks leading 2-0 after early goals less than 10 minutes into the first period. Both goals were scored. The Saints, though, have come out strong in this second period, doing a much better job of keeping possession away from these Riverhawks, who had it all in the first period. Across the blue line with quite a bit of speed was Morey. He'll wait now in the Saints' end. He's dancing with the puck, spinning around, still with it is Moore. He'll pass it, one-time blast, rebound off the post. Colin Wynn hit it first, but off his pad, it bounced up high behind him, and the post had to be the second goaltender of the game here for Colin Wynn, and keeps that puck out. 5 seconds left on the original penalty to Payne, so he will be out of the box, and 56 seconds for power play time for the Riverhawks. The Saints, though, do have possession, are able to clear it down. The length of the ice to a Saints player. He fans on the shot, but boy, what a pass that was. It's Isaac Trombley all alone in the Riverhawks' end. He did a great job there. Almost got a shot off, but certainly wasted around 20 or so seconds of this power play. A great effort by Trombley. The Riverhawks will break it back into the across the blue line of the Saints' end. Held by Varwerk. He'll take it below the dots now. Into the corner. Scrambling are the Saints. Comes out. Finds a Riverhawk player. But it's held right back in by Andrew Brown and the Saints. Santilli gets it forward. Caden Casey can't. And a nice stick there. Gets it outside the blue line. So the penalty now over on Rossi. This shot there was blocked out in front by a Saints player. Saints stick, to be more specific. 5-on-5 hockey, cross-ice pass, unable to find a Riverhawk. Now they'll set it up again. Here's a quick shot on goal. Colin Wynn didn't see it. Rebound shot and ends up High, not high enough, though, for the netting. Play continues here. That was Tobias Pitka, who had a turnaround wrister right on goal. And Colin Wynn was there, ready to stop it. Caden Casey puts one on net from behind the blue line. Elliott decides not to hold on, and he sends it across. Colin Wynn now will play it behind to Jake Lammons. Lammons now up front to Thorson. He's riddle, or I should say, Nicholas Beneteau, but it ends up into the bench of UMass Lowell. Beneteau, the extra skater in today's matchup, the Ontario native. He's played 67 games for the Saints team, scored 7 goals and 9 assists, but that'll give us a chance to step aside here in the first period. It's UMass Lowell 2, Saints 0. 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
3: Welcome back to Skating Saints Hockey on the Skating Saints Radio Network. We just got to look at two of the best chances for both teams in this period, and the saves were made not by the goaltenders, but by the posts. The left post, to be specific, of both nets. Austin Elliott's save originally was the shot that was right out in front, and it ended up bouncing off of the left post and out. As we have a penalty here on the Riverhawks, so the Saints will get a power play with 8 minutes and 20 seconds left in this second period. As we'll look for the call now. So it's going to be 2 minutes for a hold on Nate Miskey, the sophomore from Melfort, Saskatchewan, excuse me. As he held on to the Saints player in the corner there of the boards. So 2 minutes now for the power play, the fourth for the Saints. Caden Casey with it from the top of the key. He'll swing it around now to Jake Rossi. Back for Casey. He'll take a shot from the point, blockered aside by Austin Elliott. The Saints still with possession. Caden Casey dives and sent in. A Riverhawks player knocks him down, and almost on the, what a great chance that would have been for David Adazinski, but it was an excellent defensive play by the Saints, had his stick, had the puck, I should say, poked away on the would have been breakaway chance for the Riverhawks. A minute and 20 seconds left as Colin Wynn has to hold it behind his own net. And the Riverhawks doing a great job on the penalty kill here. Still the first line, though, for the Saints is Cooper Pearson, who leaves it off now for Jake Rossi. Rossi will swing it back Up to the high slot for Caden Casey. One-time blast from Posthumus. He fans on it, and it rolls into the corner. Another penalty assessed this time on the Saints as Morey went down hard for the Riverhawks. So the penalty did expire on the UMass Lowell player of Miskey, but the Riverhawks will get their fourth power play of the game. It's going to be on Cooper Pearson for boarding at the 7:08 mark, or the 12:52 mark. But 2 minutes for a board, so 4-on-4 hockey. The power play had not expired, pardon me. It's still 48 seconds on the initial Miskey penalty, as we'll get another look at it. Cooper Pearson went into Morey and hit him with just his numbers showing, and you cannot do that, so boarding is the call. Morey seems to be all right. He skated away under his own power without much issue, so we're happy to see that. So 4-on-4 hockey with 48 seconds remaining on the initial Miskey penalty. Then UMass Lowell will get around a minute and 20 seconds of power play time. Off the draw, won by the Riverhawks, but taken away now by the Saints. Here's Kopetsky down low. Good stick there by the Riverhawk. He did actually make it to the net, but Austin Elliott easily sticked it aside. 30 seconds to go here in the 4-on-4. Andrew Brown behind his own net has to swing it back. And the Saints with Luke Santilli. He'll give it right back to Brown. He's good forechecking, though, by the Riverhawks, and the Saints can't break it out. Now they will. Here's Santilli. He's ridden off the puck, and it's held right back in by Veronin. Below the dots now. Here's Wakely. He'll send it out in front. Shoot! Score! The Riverhawks answer right back as a quick one-time blast by Thomas Stewart bangs the back of the netting, and the senior from Toronto, Ontario, nets his first goal this season. He was an ECHL player who's now playing in the NCAA. This is his first season in the Division I NCAA standings. Great pass there out in open ice on the assist from Dalen Wakely, the sophomore from Port Hope, Ontario. And it will also be assisted by Kuzma Veronin. So Thomas Stewart gets his first NCAA tally for the Riverhawks, the first of the season, the first of his career here. And the Riverhawks take a 3-0 lead. On the point, it is a power play now for UMass Lowell, 48 seconds to go, as it was scored during 4-on-4 hockey. So to the high slot now. Here's Delaney. He'll turn and spin it back. Good stick there by the Saints. And here's Tremblay, 1-on-1. He can't get any farther to Gunnar Thorson. And the Riverhawks come right back in. Quick shot, wrist, a rebound. What a save. Colin Wynn extended his right pad, and got all the way over. Now Wynn, though, without a stick. 15 seconds left in this power play. Delaney with it. He'll turn below the dots. Now looking to wrap it around. Still with the puck is Delaney. He'll wait. Send it back below the dots for another Riverhawk player. Sends it in front of the net. Never found a stick. And it is back now for the Riverhawks. It's Josh Morey. He'll spin back. Now Varwerk sends it in deep. Good check there by Will Bishop out in front. Never found it. And lifted high into the Riverhawks' end for Plamodin. Sent right back into the Saints' end. Penalty or power play is over for the Riverhawks. Colin Wynn has his stick once again, but the Riverhawks are having a shooting gallery here on Wynn. 4 minutes 30 to go in this second period. The Saints finally get possession and get it past the blue line. No farther. Riverhawks will take it right back in. The Saints, though, strip the puck off of Volotovsky. But the Riverhawks are relentless here. Right back in front of the side of the net. Rebound. A scramble out in front. But no goal. The puck is behind Colin Wynn. But Jeremy Tufts waves the goal off. So the faceoff will end up to the right of Colin Wynn. We'll see Varwark had the shot early, and this is the earlier rebound by Sisson, which Colin Wynn made a wonderful sprawling pad save to get over there in time. And then we'll see the other chance there by the Riverhawks. Cole Lonsdale came in hot, but Colin Wynn was clearly interfered with, so no goal there. And instead, the puck is to the right of Wynn on the draw, won by the Riverhawks to the point, but his Saints stick got in the way, and Cooper Pearson takes it back the other direction. Pearson and Miske go into the corner, the Saints scrambling with it, and now it squirts out into neutral ice for the Saints. Sent right back in. Here's Pazzi. He'll swing it now back for Santilli with a shot. It misses wide and falls behind the cage. Now Caden Casey can't get there. And the stretch pass for the Riverhawks unable. Santilli sends it right back in to the UMass Lowell end. But the Riverhawks able to get it away and clear. Veronin comes across the blue line. Quick shot. Blockered aside by Colin Wynn. Caden Casey behind the net gets it up front. 3 minutes to go here in the second period. Luke Posthumus across the blue line. There's a shot by Brown, but it was sticked aside and now is held on to by Elliott. A lot of action these past couple of minutes as we look at the shot from Brown. It was a good stick there by Miske, and Elliott didn't want any problems, and he just reached forward and held on to it. 3 minutes, 11 seconds, all that remain here in the second period. The Sangha Center in Lowell, Massachusetts. Here on a wonderful October evening. 18 shots on goal for UMass Lowell, only 10 for the Saints, but they have decreased the margin by quite a bit. But off the draw, won by the Riverhawks. Frandina tries to send it back in. It'll be turned aside, though, and back by the Saints. Now they'll look to break it out. Sent in front, but never got there. As Jake Lammons tries to get it to Frandina, he cannot. And this will be sent the length of the ice. And on the stick, though, of Dominic Payne, he'll send it back to Cole Lonsdale. Good stick there by Caden Casey. And the puck will end up back in the Saints' end. Here's Jake Lammons, 2.5 minutes. Saints looking on the breakout. Sent in by Frandina, down into the corner. He dishes out a big hit. Puck is behind him. He can't find it. The Saints do, though. And this will be spun back around. Here's Jake Rossi. Good little stick handle there. He'll come behind the net. Centering pass. Never made it to anybody. Saints, though, still with possession. Here's Will Bishop. Out in front, out of the blue line, though, and Bishop will have to retreat, as will the rest of the Saints. 2 minute warning crossed here in the second period. Will Bishop fighting with Sisson of the Riverhawks, and it is broken out. Here's Will Bishop in across the blue line for the Saints. Centering pass, nobody there, and the Riverhawks easily take it up and clear. Here's Delaney, tries to center it. Good stick there by Owen Tylik. But Delaney gets his own rebound out into the high slot now. Good block by Gunnar Thorson, and another one by Owen Tylik. What a great stick there by the Saints players. And they will clear it into neutral ice. Right back in, though, by the Riverhawks. And Delaney has to do a drop pass. The stick from Thorson unable. Quick, tough angle shot. Misses wide and goes behind the netting now and squirts out to neutral ice. Sent back into the Saints' end by the Riverhawks. Picked up by Wellenreiter. On him is Will Bishop. But around the cage, here's Delaney. Centering pass, didn't find anyone. And with under a minute to go now, Riverhawks send it back into the Saints' end, but we get a whistle here with just 43.5 remaining here at the Sangha Center. Second period action. UMass Lowell 3. The Saints unable to get on the board yet. Still a lot of hockey to play. So a center ice faceoff for Cooper Pearson. His opponent is Tobias Pitka. Won by Pitka and the Riverhawks. They'll flip it in on net. Colin Wynn will grab it first and hold on with 38.5 to go. Wynn has done an excellent job in this game, especially the later stages of the first period as well as this entire second period. He's made 16 saves on 19 shots. Cooper Pearson on the draw, won by the Riverhawks. Out in front, what a sprawling save. Rebound, and another great save there by Colin Wynn. Boy, he is all there now. Another glove save and a great snare by the sophomore goaltender. The Riverhawks showing no mercy with just under 30 seconds to go in this period. That shot by Tobias Pitka, as we'll look at the replay here. The initial save on and rebound, I should say, by Adasinski, who shot the first and the second shot there in the flurry, and the third by Pitka was snared. Another shot out in front, saved by Wynn. The Riverhawks still with it now. 20 seconds to go. They're out in front. Good stick, though, by Jake Lammons and knocks it off of Volotovsky. In behind the cage now. Volotovsky with it once again. It stays inside the blue line. One-time blast. Good block there by Tremblay. Now the Saints look to get it out. Tremblay with it. He will break it out. Only one Saints player there, but that will do it for the second period. So the only tally is a Riverhawks goal 13 minutes into that second period, but we will step aside for the second period intermission. It's UMass Lowell 3, St. Lawrence 0. You're listening to Skating Saints Hockey on the Skating Saints Radio Network.
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3: Welcome back to the Skating Saints Hockey on the Skating Saints Radio Network. My name is Garrett Fair, bringing you all the action now this evening against the UMass Lowell Riverhawks, who lead the Saints 3-0 after 40 minutes of action. The only goal scored that period, coming in at the 13:38 mark by Thomas Stewart. He was assisted by Dalen Wakely and Kuzma Veronin. Thomas Stewart, as I mentioned earlier, that is his first collegiate goal playing in the NCAA. He was originally an ECHL player, the senior from Toronto, Ontario, but this is his senior season and only season with the Riverhawks. So good for him, and congratulations in making an appearance in the NCAA Division I hockey standings and recording his first collegiate points.

0: And that is all the statistics so far in this game. It's been a more even game, I would say, than the Providence showing last night by the Saints. Colin Wynn has done an excellent job, especially in the later stages of this game, I should say, making some excellent saves on 21 shots faced. He's made 18 saves, and many of them should have been goals, in my opinion. But Colin Wynn has stood tall between the pipes and making some great sprawling saves. On the other end, Austin Elliott has been flawless. The post has saved both goaltenders once in this game. Colin Wynn, who blocked the original shot, and it ended up bouncing off the left post and out. And for Austin Elliott, he didn't see the shot, but it rang off the left post once again and faded away from his netting. But again, both goaltenders making great saves overall. The play is much more even, I would say, than last night. But UMass still with the 3-0 lead. I'll step away again here in the second period intermission. It's UMass Lowell 3, St. Lawrence 0. 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
0: Welcome back to Skating Saints Hockey on the Skating Saints Radio Network. My name is Garrett Frere, bringing you all the action between the Skating Saints and the Riverhawks of UMass Lowell. 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In non-conference action, no conference games being played yet in this season. A 3 o'clock Mountain Time start. Holy Cross takes on Arizona State once again. Holy Cross defeated Arizona State yesterday by a score of 2-1. St. Lawrence and UMass Lowell, the game you're listening to. UMass leading the Saints 3-0 after 40 minutes of action. The Golden Knights and Providence take on in Providence, Rhode Island. That's a 6 o'clock Eastern Time start. Michigan Tech and St. Cloud State, they played yesterday, and Michigan Tech defeated St. Cloud State 3-2 in overtime. That game set to start at 6 o'clock Central Time. Another 6 o'clock Central Time start for Air Force and St. Thomas. Air Force defeated St. Thomas yesterday by a score of 5-1. Northeastern taking on Bentley. That is a 6 o'clock Eastern Time start. Wisconsin and Minnesota State, 6:07 Central Time start.

0: Wisconsin defeated Minnesota State, the Badgers, 4-0 yesterday evening. Bemidji State and North Dakota go back at it at 6:07 Central Time. North Dakota defeated the Beavers of Bemidji State 3-2 last night. Minnesota Duluth and Augustana, that game ended in overtime yesterday, 4-3 victory for Augustana. Quinnipiac taking on the Black Bears of Maine. That's another rematch from yesterday. The Bobcats won yesterday 2-1 over the Black Bears. Only goals scored in the first period for both teams. Alaska Anchorage and Michigan, the Wolverines defeated Alaska 10-1 in their contest last night. That's a 7 o'clock Eastern time start. Ohio State and the Buckeyes taking on the Engineers of RPI once again. The Engineers defeated the Buckeyes and shut them out 3-0 yesterday. Alaska Fairbanks taking on the Garnet Chargers of Union. That's a 7 o'clock start time there. Colgate and Stonehill. Stonehill defeated the Raiders of Colgate 2-1 yesterday. That's a 7 o'clock Eastern time start. The Tigers of RIT taking on the University of Massachusetts. That is a 7:30 start. The final of that game ended in a 2-2 tie after overtime, just one overtime in that match, 2-2. The final non-conference game of the day is Canisius against Long Island. That is set to start at 7:30 Eastern Standard Time. Canisius defeated LIU 3-2 yesterday. The two icebreaker games, Bowling Green taking on Connecticut at 6 o'clock and Penn State against Sacred Heart at 7. Two exhibition games today, and the final games of the evening, a 6 o'clock Mountain Time start for the U.S. Under-18 team taking on the University of Denver, and at 7 o'clock Eastern Time, Brown takes on the Terriers of Boston University. So that's all for the Woodchop Shop Out-of-Town Scoreboard. We'll step aside one final time here in the second period intermission. 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
0: Welcome back to Skating Saints Hockey on the Skating Saints Radio Network. My name is Garrett Fair, bringing you all the action this afternoon where the Skating Saints are taking on the Riverhawks of UMass Lowell. After 40 minutes of play, the Riverhawks lead the Saints 3-0. In other action around for St. Lawrence, 13 events today, sporting events for the Saints. Men's and women's rowing at Rochester, New York, and men's golf at the Skidmore Fall Invitational. In men's swimming and diving, men's and women's swimming and diving, both played and lost to Union earlier this afternoon, 11 a.m., or this morning, I should say, as well as Clarkson. The men lost to Clarkson. The women defeated the Golden Knights in swimming and diving. Field hockey took on William Smith College today. That was a 1 o'clock start time. The Saints defeated William Smith 2-1 here in Canton. Women's soccer took on number 9 Vassar College at 1 p.m. in Poughkeepsie, and they lost 4-0 to Vassar. The men's soccer team, who are ranked, well, we're currently ranked number 1 in the nation for Division 3 according to NPI. They tied Vassar earlier this afternoon. It was a 2 o'clock start time. They tied 1-1. Football took on Hilbert College away at Orchard Park High School in Orchard Park, New York. A 2 o'clock start time, the Saints defeated Hilbert College 56-0. A great effort there. Besides for this men's hockey team, or men's hockey game you're listening to this afternoon against the University of Massachusetts Lowell. It was a 4:05 puck drop earlier. But the only other game today was a 2 o'clock volleyball game against Vassar. So the Saints and Vassar taking on many athletic competitions today. It was a 0-3 loss against Vassar away in Poughkeepsie. That does it for the composite schedule for St. Lawrence Athletics. But just moments away from third period puck drop here at the Songa Center in Lowell, Massachusetts. On the draw for Owen Tylik, the Saints win it, and 20 minutes up on the board for the third period, brought to you by the St. Lawrence Federal Credit Union, where you are worth more than money. Into the Saints end now, the Saints going from right to left, the Riverhawks from left to right in this third period. Down in the corner, taken away now by the Saints, as one Riverhawk was slow to get up. Santilli sends it up ahead for Kopetsky. Or I should say James Fisher, but a delayed penalty, I should say, on the Saints. As Fisher barreled into Jack Varwerk. So not even 40 seconds into this third period, I should say, and immediately a penalty is called. Both players were hard fighting into the corner, but a clear cross-check by Fisher on the captain. Not sure what the plan was with that one, but nonetheless, they will give UMass another power play opportunity as the referee shows the cross-checking call. They're going to look at it for official review, but the penalty is on cross-checking. The time might change. The severity of the penalty might change. We get another look at it here. This did happen yesterday as the Saints took a cross-checking penalty that ended up being a 5-minute major as well as a 10-minute game misconduct. That's what they're looking for yet again, this time on Fisher. I believe it was Rossi who had the penalty called on him last night. So we get a couple of other looks at it here at the broadcast, but the referees discussing. Jeremy Tuss and Michael Zyla in the box. Get another look at it here. The stick came up high around the chin or collarbone area of Varwerk. His helmet did not come off but was lifted slightly, and that's what the referees are looking at to determine whether or not this stays 2 minutes. The referees have made their decision. The officials took off the headset. They are happy with their decision now, and they will come to the ice to make the call. So with 19:25 left in the third period, so we are going to get, it's still going to be the cross-checking call, but this time it is also going to be a 5-minute major plus a game misconduct. So exactly what happened yesterday, and James Fisher will make his way off the ice into the locker room. So the referees have decided that the penalty is for 5 minutes as the stick was high in that, you know, chin area of Varwerk. I haven't seen him, but he seemingly is all right, which is very nice to see. But 5-minute major for UMass Lowell, as we have just around 19 minutes to go in this first period. The Saints, not what they needed, down three to end up with a big penalty early on in the third period. Below the dots are the Riverhawks. Right in there is William Bishop, though, and holding it along the corner. They got to waste as much time as possibly can. Out in front, backhander between the leg shot, rebound. And Colin Wynn made yet another sprawling save. Nice little move, though, by Dalen Wakely. Had to go between the legs to put a puck on target. So we got another look at it here. It was on his backhand. Caden Casey right there with him. But tried the between-the-leg shot. Colin Wynn making a great stop on it. So we see there he flipped it to the forehand side going between the legs. He made the initial shot, and then off of his right pad, he was able to sprawl over and hold on. But only 30 seconds of this 5-minute major of a lapse, and the Riverhawks set it up once again here with Delaney. Down below, now up high for Dowd. Dowd will spin along with it. Fought by Gabe Westling, but it ends up down below the dots. Here's a quick shot, one-time blast. Misfires there by Jack Varwerk. And it ends up back in the neutral zone, I should say. The Saints able to clear it all the way down the ice now, and it'll have to be held in by Dowd and the Riverhawks. 18 minutes ago in this third period, brought to you by St. Lawrence Federal Credit Union, where you are worth more than money. Wrapped around the end boards and out of the blue line. Nobody there. Austin Elliott will play it behind his cage in the trapezoid, which is a new rule this season in NCAA men's hockey, Division I men's hockey at least. Goaltenders cannot play the puck outside of that trapezoid behind the cage. 3 minutes 20 left on the major penalty to James Fisher, who also had a 10-minute game misconduct, so he was escorted to the locker room. Set up now for Delaney and the Riverhawks. Below the dots, now up high to the point. Cross ice pass. Here's Delaney with some open ice. One-time blast from the high slot, and a great save there by Colin Wynn in the breadbasket. Taking that shot off the Delaney pass. It was a good one. It was a great one-time blast, I should say, by Dalen Wakely, I should say. And it ended up going right into Colin Wynn's chest. So off the draw, won by the Saints, and they're able to clear it the length of the ice and waste time. Halfway through the power play, it's about 2 minutes 40 left, 17 minutes to go in the period. Once again, the Saints did not want to start out this way, down 3 and having to defend for 5 minutes on the penalty kill. Good clear, though, again by the Saints, and it will be played by Austin Elliott to the Riverhawk player. Down below the dots, it's Miskey, but flipped out by the Saints and outside the blue line, so the Riverhawks will have to retreat. Here's Jacob McDonald. He'll turn with it back for Miskey. Now McDonald, he'll streak across the blue line, leave it across. Now for Wellenreiter, he's centering pass, give and go action there, but intercepted by a Saint. Here's a breakaway chance for Trombley. Isaac Trombley in on goal, but blockered aside by Austin Elliott. Great chance there, shorthanded by the Saints. Trombley was out there all alone, but a nice pad save by Elliott. Minute and a half left in the power play. The Saints still holding it in the Riverhawk end, I will say. But Anthony Dowd now on the breakout. Dowd will turn it back and leave it. Now across the blue line, very quickly now, racing toward the net was Veronin. He'll spin it around now. Below the dots come the Riverhawks, down low for Volatovsky Up high now for Dowd. Back low. Spun by Lonsdale and flicked out, though, by Beneteau and the Saints. Into the neutral ice as we are in under a minute of power play time remaining. On that penalty to James Fisher. Across the blue line now, Cooper Pearson sent it into the Riverhawks end, wasting even more time on the penalty kill. Exactly what the Saints need to do here. UMass, a fair few shots on goal this power play. Colin Wynn has been all there and ready for it. The Saints unable to clear it here. It'll be kept in by the Riverhawks down low, below the dots, but the Saints players are there to steal it and clear now outside the blue line. Final seconds, 15 seconds of the power play remaining for the Riverhawks. The one final chance here. They wrap it around the end boards. The Saints get there first, though. Fight in the corner with it. It cannot be cleared by the Saints. Taken away by Lonsdale. Now back down low for Varwerk. He'll spin it around. Saints can't clear, and a penalty will be called this time on the UMass Lowell. Shot on goal by the Saints as a two-on-one developed there off of the delayed penalty call. But we're going to get a hook on the Riverhawks player. It's going to be, as we'll just get a chance to see it here, on Tobias Pitka. So 2 minutes on the hook. It was in the corner of the Saints' end, but after the delayed penalty, the Saints were able to get two players there as pretty obvious hooking there against Andrew Brown. But Isaac Tremblay on the not shorthanded chance anymore, but he had a little two-on-one there with Pozzi. He decided to shoot it himself, but it was up high into the shoulder of Elliott. So on the power play now for the Saints. Here's Bernadette. Quick shot out in front. Rebound. Scramble, but nothing with it. It ends up wide of the cage for the Saints. Got to get down low into those hard spots. The Saints do a good job of that. Spun around now for Bernadette. He'll swing it one time for Brown off the pads of Elliott, and the Saints get it once again. Elliott made a great save there, but Tylik will now leave it for Andrew Brown down low. Has to spin with it, though, and leave it back. Now from the high slot, here's Jacob Bernadette across for Brown. Now down low, out in front for Beneteau. They shoot, they score! Nicholas Beneteau out in front, and he makes the first tally for the Saints this afternoon. It's 3-1 after the goal from Nicholas Beneteau. He was right out in front, right in those hard areas, like I mentioned, the pass by Gabe Wessling. And Beneteau was all alone, right through the five-hole of Elliott. And the Saints celebrate their first goal of the game with 13 minutes and a half left to go. This third period brought to you by the St. Lawrence Federal Credit Union, where you are worth more than money. Off the draw, won by the Saints, though the Riverhawks end up with possession in the Saints' end. Officially, the assist to Gabe Wessling and Andrew Brown. 6:33 is a quick shot on goal by the Riverhawks, but it was blocked aside by Colin Wynn, and the Saints swatted it out of harm's way. Still inside the Saints' end, though, the Riverhawks with Volotovsky can't get anywhere. Cooper Pearson and Luke Posthumus now able to flick it up and out of harm's way into the Riverhawk end. Pozzi lays out a hit on a Riverhawk player. Now Sisson comes the other direction. Lofts it in, dumps and chases. Volotovsky puts a tough angle shot on net, and the Saints turn away with it. Here's Pozzi. He'll cross the blue line, swing it around the end boards. Posthumus can't get there, and the Riverhawks end up with it with Dowd. On the breakout for UMass Lowell, he'll cross the blue line. Quick shot, blocked aside, or ended up wide of the cage, and ended up in the netting behind Colin Wynn. .12:21 left here at the Sangha Center in Lowell, Massachusetts. The Riverhawks lead the Saints 3-1 in this very high-octane hockey action. So on the draw, it's Gabe Westling for the Saints and Dalen Wakely of the Riverhawks. Off the draw, one by the Saints, trying to clear it, though, is a scramble by the Dots. And finally, they break it out. Here come the Saints, one-on-one. Here's a shot on goal, missed it wide. That was Jacob Bernadette, who slid it wide of Elliott. Behind the cage now, and a delayed penalty. This time it's going to be on the Saints, who finally are able to touch the puck and get a whistle. So the Saints will go right back on the penalty kill. We'll see the official word by the referee. So to center ice comes the linesman. And they will send off Jacob Bernadette for 2 minutes on a hold. So Bernadette finds his way to the box, the junior out of South Burlington, Vermont. He played 46 games in his career for the Saints, tallying one goal and two assists. Bernadette had the initial shot. He sort of fanned on it, and then it ended up wide of Austin Elliott. And then later on, he held on to the Riverhawk player. So another 2 minutes or less on the board for the Riverhawks of power play time. Here's Sisson. Crossing the blue line now for Delaney. He'll wait on it, leave it back. Here's Pitka. A Saints player is down, and we'll have yet another penalty, this time on the Riverhawks, as Sisson will head to the box for interference. So a short-lived power play for the Riverhawks. We'll have four-on-four action for about a minute 30 or so. Sisson lost his edge and slid into Andrew Brown. Unfortunate turn of events there for Sisson, but the call stands regardless. So a little under 2 minutes of four-on-four action as Wakely on the draw against Owen Tylik, won by the Riverhawks. They'll take it in their own end, try to break it out. He'll have to spin back with it. Adazinski. He leaves it for Miskey. Now Miskey will cross the blue line into Saints territory. Pushed into the boards, and good poke check there by Will Bishop. Way to ride him off the puck. Into center ice now. Here's Tremblay. Quick shot! And snared by Elliott. 24 shots on goal for UMass and 15 for the Saints. After that most recent shot by Tremblay, the Saints have closed that margin significantly since the first period, where it was, I believe, 11-4 in favor of the Riverhawks. Here's Jake Rossi on the draw, won, though, by the Riverhawks. But the clearing pass unable to find its way there. Luke Posthumus couldn't find it. Luke Santilli took the shot, but Posthumus couldn't hold on to the rebound, and it's now broken out into neutral ice by the Riverhawks. Turned back, though, was Posthumus as the Riverhawk player lost the puck. Here's Andrew Brown now with it in the neutral zone. He'll break out, flip it in on goal, and it is held by Elliott. Not nearly as many festivities as there were in the last game against Providence. There was quite a few more roughing penalties and some of the penalties of that sort, and certainly a lot more words were exchanged by both teams. This is a much calmer game, as we have under a minute of four-on-four action, about 10.5 to go in this third period, brought to you by the St. Lawrence Federal Credit Union, where you are worth more than money. Off the draw, won by the Riverhawks. They'll play it back behind their own net. Broken out in front of the in neutral zone, but good stick there by the Saints. Now they'll turn with it. Can't go any farther. The blue line, they'll have to back up and leave it for Andrew Brown. Brown now over for Thorson. Thorson will drop, pass it, leave it for Cooper Pearson. Pearson from the high slot out in front. Good little tip there by Thorson, but it never made its way on the net, and it'll go all the way back to the Saints end. Now in the neutral zone, here's Thorson. Spins with it, leaves it for Andrew Brown. He's ridden off the puck. Good poke check there by Pitka. And this will end up all the way down. Just 10 seconds of power play time for the Saints is all they have after the penalty was taken very quickly after the initial Saints penalty. That time has expired now, wrapped around the boards, and out of the box comes Sisson. He'll wrap it to the center. Great play there, and a delayed penalty on the Saints again. The save was made by Colin Wynn, but the Saints will head back to the box. It's going to be Pazzi on the penalty. So 2 minutes on Pazzi, this time for a hook. But as we are under 10 minutes to go in this third period, we will step aside one time here. You're listening to Skating Saints Hockey on the Skating Saints Radio Network.
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0: Welcome back to the action here on the Skating Saints Radio Network. It's UMass Lowell 3, Skating Saints 1. Power play now for the Riverhawks. They have a minute 45 left on the Pazzi penalty. Down below the dots come the Riverhawks. This centering pass ended up wide and scoots behind into the corner now. Saints are able to clear at the length of the ice, and that'll waste some key time. The seventh penalty of the day for the Saints. The Riverhawks are 1-5 so far on the power play, I should say. The Saints are 1-6 on the goal from Nicholas Beneteau. Back in the Saints end, though, are the Riverhawks. It stays inside the blue line. Wellen Ryder had to make a nice play now. Here's Wellen Ryder again. Can't do anything with it. He has to turn back. Still below the dots now. Centering pass rolls off the stick of Jacob McDonald, I should say, the Texan. But cleared now by the Saints into the neutral zone. Under a minute on the Pazzi hook. And Dowd will hold on in the UMass Lowell end and look to break it out. Drop pass. Tremblay on the forecheck. Wrapped around hard behind around the end boards, I should say, for the Riverhawks. It'll go back now behind Wynn. Will Bishop was on the back check there. Riverhawks trying to set it up. Both Bishops on the ice for the Saints. Thorson and Tremblay, the other two. That shot never made it to the net. Isaac Tremblay, great block there. Another shot blocked out in front by William Bishop. Bangs it off the glass. And now here's a chance for Tremblay. played out, though, by Elliott first. Tremblay was the first player there. Elliott had to come way out of his net to play that one. Both teams, as the Posse power play, or penalty kill, is over, I should say. Both teams 1-for-6 now. There's a stretch pass for a Saint. Down low, quick shot. Good save, though, by Elliott. That was Nicholas Beneteau with the other, the only tally for the Saints in this game. He had another great shot there, but a good chest save there by Elliott. Off the stick of Brown, wrapped around and in the neutral zone still for the Riverhawks. Into now the corner behind Colin Wynn. Here's Posse fighting with Andrew Brown alongside him. Ignat Posse gets it away now past the blue line. Couldn't be held in. Owen Tyler couldn't get it any farther. The Saints good forechecking though. Riverhawks make the stretch pass. Here's Jake Lammons, has to wrap it around the boards. He can now out in front. Quick shot in the center, but the Saints players were there to knock it aside. 3-on-2 for the Saints if they hurry. They couldn't get much farther on it. Posse gets rid of the stick of one Riverhawk player. Arms stay down, but it is cleared now into center ice. Wrapped around the end boards. Down low. Riverhawks with possession. Here's Jacob McDonald. He'll flip it ahead. Down below the dots now. The centering pass. Good stick there by the Saints player. And Posthumus will get it out. Over to Posse. But it rolls off of his stick and ends up in the possession of the Riverhawks. Back in the Saints end. Behind Colin Wynn. Riverhawks hit their first out in front. Quick shot. Score! Unbelievable. James McDonald was all alone right in front of Wynn. And a great pass from behind the net gives the Riverhawks the fourth goal of the game. Just 5 minutes, 14 seconds left as we look at the replay. A beauty of a pass by Kuzma Veronin. And right on a silver platter there for Jacob McDonald. And he tallies the fourth goal for the Riverhawks. Officially at the 14:46 mark. Scored even strength goal by Jacob McDonald, assisted by Kuzma Veronin. 5 minutes to go here in the third period, brought to you by the St. Lawrence Federal Credit Union, where you are worth more than money. An icing call here on the Saints. So the puck will end up back behind, or by Colin Wynn, I should say. To the right, to be specific, on the draw, Jack Varwerk for the Riverhawks. Gabe Wessling for the Saints. One by Wessling. He can't flip it out of the zone, though. And it's played around the boards by the Riverhawks. Now it's cleared into neutral ice, but flipped right back in by the Riverhawks. Down low in the corner. Delaney for the Riverhawks fighting with it. Delaney gets it out. Makes his way to the front of the net. The puck was just sitting there, but the Saints are able to flip it out and clear. Wellenreiter will turn it right back in. Around the boards now. Jake Rossi's there first for the Saints. Wraps it around the end boards. William Bishop will flip it out the length of the ice. No icing. It was touched by a player. So play continues here. Still in the defensive end for the Riverhawks. Plamodden flips it up, but can't go any farther. The Saints there in the neutral zone. Here's Andrew Brown with some skating space. Takes a shot blocked out in front by a Riverhawk player. Andrew Brown still with it, goes to the front, and his shot was blockered away, or I should say a nice pad save there by Elliott. Flipped right back in by Caden Casey, but the Riverhawks end up with it. Under 4 minutes left in this third period of action here at the Tsonga Center at the University of Massachusetts Lowell. Icing, though, is called on the Riverhawks, so we'll go back by Austin Elliott, who has given up just one goal on 15 shots. 28 shots on goal for University of Massachusetts Lowell. And Colin Wynn has made 24 spectacular saves, I will say. On the draw for the Saints, won by Tobias Pitka and the Riverhawks. They'll play it in the neutral zone, but it ends up in the Saints' end with in possession now. The referee has to do a jumping play. He does not avoid the puck, and that was disappointing. Luke Posthumus had the stretch pass intended for him, and he had a step in front of the nearest Riverhawk player. Here's a chance now for the Riverhawks. A shot gets blocked out in front. That was Pitka again, who attempted the shot, unable to get any farther, though, as the Saints players converged on him. Now flipped into the end boards behind Austin Elliott. Saints on the forecheck. Can't get it away, though. And it's right back into the neutral zone. Here's a quick shot. It's wide by Volotovsky to the right of Colin Wynn. Saints still trying to clear. They will get it past the blue line. Volotovsky right back in. His shot was sticked aside by Will Bishop, and it ends up in the netting behind Colin Wynn. 2:37 to go in this third period, brought to you by the St. Lawrence Federal Credit Union, where you are worth more than money. The Saints, again, 8 penalties today so far. There's still 2:37 left in the game. They had 11 yesterday, so slightly better showing there. And University of Massachusetts, just 6. And that has caused many problems for the Saints, especially this period. They've had 7 minutes of penalty kill. So we'll have a timeout here, most likely called by the Saints. Brent Brecky discussing with his team about the final moments of this game and this contest. Of course, Norm Bazin, the head coach for the Riverhawks, will be discussing with his team. 2:37 to go in this third period. It's UMass Lowell 4, St. Lawrence 1. So we look at a nice look there at the Saints bench, as well as the Riverhawks, who are comfortably in the lead of this one. We'll see maybe if they if the Saints decide to pull Colin Wynn at some point. It is closer than it was yesterday. 6-2 final that one. It's 4-1 now. Some children very happy that they made it on the broadcast there, right behind the bench of the Riverhawks. So the timeout is over, and play will resume to the left of Colin Wynn. On the draw, Gabe Wessling for the Saints, Dalen Wakely for the Riverhawks. On the faceoff, won by the Riverhawks, but it squeaks out past the blue line. Saints end up with it now. Here's Gabe Wessling, passes it, and flips it in. On net was James Fisher. They do decide to pull Colin Wynn, so 6 skaters on the ice for the Saints. Here's Jacob Bernadette. He loses a puck, but he gains it right back. The Saints skating with it. Down low. Here's a chance, and now here comes UMass the other way. 2-on-1. A great poke check, though, by Andrew Brown. Out in front, Riverhawks still with it. Out in front, and the Saints make a great defensive play there, denying the go-ahead goal on the empty net. This is flipped up on Austin Elliott, and he'll hold on. But boy, Andrew Brown was sprawled out face first, and he makes the poke check to get it away from the Riverhawks player. And then a flurry out in front. So we get another replay on Wakely. And Bernadette was there to stick it aside, the centering pass. Another look at it. If Bernadette wasn't there, that's an absolutely go-ahead goal by Veronin. And the Saints off the draw. Shoot, they score! Ignat Pozzi tallies his first for the Saints right off the draw. And the Saints are now only behind 2. So Pozzi gets his first goal of the season. We got a replay on that very quick off the draw. I'm not sure if Elliott saw much of it. Off the draw was one, and then Posthumus fired one from the point, but a wonderful tip there by Posse. So Hill will get his first as a Saint. The Kharkiv, Ukraine native played for the Flint Firebirds in the OHL before coming to St. Lawrence as a first-year student. So within two now are the Saints. A minute 45 to go in this third period. The Riverhawks tried to get a shot off. That was Wellenrider, but it was sticked aside by the Saints. Here comes Colin Wynn yet again. Empty net for the Saints. Taken away, though, by the Riverhawks. It'll end up behind the net for Posse, who's right back on the ice after his goal. A minute and a half to go. The Saints hoping for a miracle here. They scored one pretty quickly. We'll see if they can do it again. But it is cleared the length of the ice. Now into the neutral zone. Fighting with it was Delaney of the Riverhawks. The Saints still with it. The centering pass by the Riverhawks, though, finds nobody. And Posse's able to flick it forward. Still kept in by the Riverhawks. Now the Saints take possession in the offensive zone here. Isaac Tremblay, he'll wait, turn it back. Posse centering pass, can't get there. Now a shot from the point, blocked in front. Another shot, misses wide of the net. Out in front, this pass rolls off of his stick. Caden Casey, another shot, rebound off the save by Elliott, and it falls out to the side. Flicked all the way down the ice into the hands of Caden Casey. 35 seconds to go. The Saints tallying many shots on goal, but none have passed Austin Elliott but one. Delayed offsides call from the Saints. A shot down the length of the ice by UMass Lowell misses wide. And so we'll have an icing with 23.1 to go in this third period, brought to you by the St. Lawrence Federal Credit Union, where you are worth more than money. Caden Casey heads to the bench after a slew of shots from the point. But to the right of Elliott, Varwerk against Gabe Westling. Won by the Riverhawks. They'll try to send it the length of the ice. It was blocked by a Saints player. Gabe Westling fighting with it now. Here's Jacob Bernadette to the high side. Andrew Brown takes a shot, and it's snared by Austin Elliott. Boy, the Saints have done wonders here on the 6-on-5 off the empty net. But Elliott and the Riverhawks have made all but that one save off the redirect by Ignat Posse. So a rematch there for Gabe Westling, this time against Dalen Wakely. Wakely wins the draw, but the Saints scramble with it. It's cleared by the Riverhawks, and a 2-on-1 developing for the Riverhawks. Out in front, shot off the post. He couldn't make it. And now the Saints try to clear. They will, but that will do it as the final whistle sounds. And that will do it here from the Sangha Center in Lowell, Massachusetts. The Riverhawks come away with a 4-2 victory over the St. Lawrence Saints. We'll step aside one final time before the post-match recap here. So it's UMass Lowell 4, St. Lawrence 2, the final score. 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
0: Welcome back to Skating Saints Hockey on the Skating Saints Radio Network. I'm Garrett Fair, who brought you all the action on this wonderful evening game where the Saints took on the UMass Lowell Riverhawks. Final score 4-2 in favor of the University of Massachusetts. And I'll give a quick recap of the 6 goals scored in this game. The first coming at 3 minutes 54 seconds into the first period on the power play by Jack Varwerk for the Riverhawks. He was assisted by Anthony Dowd and Colin Sisson. The second goal in the first period scored at 9:43 by Cole Lonsdale and assisted by Sean Kilcullen. The only tally in the second period was a goal by the Riverhawks at the 13:38 mark, scored by Stuart Thomas, assisted by Dalen Wakely and Kuzma Veronin. 3 goals in that third period. The first coming from the Saints on the power play, 6.5 minutes, 6:33 to be precise, by Nicholas Beneteau on the power play, assisted by Gabe Westling and Andrew Brown. Riverhawks responded at the 14:46 mark by Jacob McDonald, assisted by Kuzma Veronin and Nate Miskey. And finally, the final tally of the day was the Ignat Pozzi, his collegiate first, as a first-year student here at St. Lawrence University, at the 18:09 mark, assisted by Luke Posthumus and Pearson Cooper. That does it all for the scoring. Some statistics for the match. Shots on goal in favor of UMass Lowell, 28-17, and shot attempts 47-30 the same way. Both teams had a power play goal. St. Lawrence was 1-for-6 on the power play. UMass was 1-for-5. St. Lawrence with 8 penalties, and the Riverhawks with just 6. The Saints still having trouble staying out of the box early on in this season. Faceoffs were very even. UMass had a 30-28 lead, so just 2 difference there. And the Saints with block shots of 10, and UMass Lowell with 3. But that's all for the statistics. We'll do one final look at the Woodchop Shop out-of-town scoreboard, brought to you by the Woodchop Shop in Canton, proudly serving the North Country since 1977. In non-conference action today, Holy Cross against Arizona State. ASU up 1-0 around 9 minutes into their first period. The game you were just listening to, UMass Lowell defeating St. Lawrence 4-2. Clarkson at Providence, their scoreless with about 4 minutes left in their first period. Michigan Tech taking on St. Cloud State. That's a 6 o'clock Central time start, as well as Air Force at St. Thomas. Northeastern up 2-0 early on Bentley, 12 minutes into their first period. Wisconsin and the Badgers take on Minnesota State at 6:07 Central time. Bemidji State, North Dakota, Minnesota Duluth, and Augustana, both also 6:07 Central time starts. The Bobcats of Quinnipiac taking on the University of Maine at 7 o'clock. 7 o'clock again Eastern Standard Time. Alaska Anchorage takes on the Wolverines of Michigan. Ohio State and the Buckeyes take on the Engineers of RPI at 7 o'clock Eastern, as well as Alaska Fairbanks and Union. Colgate and the Raiders against Stonehill. They revisit that matchup, 7 o'clock Eastern Time. The Tigers of RIT take on the University of Massachusetts at 7:30 Eastern Time, as well as Canisius at Long Island University, another 7 o'clock start. In the two icebreaker games today, Bowling Green and Connecticut scoreless through 12 minutes in their first period. Penn State at Sacred Heart is set to start at 7 o'clock. The two exhibition games, a 6 o'clock Mountain Time start for the United States under 18 team taking on Denver University, and Brown, the Bears, taking on Boston University, the Terriers. That's a 7 o'clock Eastern Standard Time start. So that will do it here for the broadcast booth. It's UMass Lowell 4, St. Lawrence 2, the final score. I've been Garrett Fair. Thank you for tuning in. You've been listening to Skating Saints Hockey on the Skating Saints Radio Network.
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7: Overnight, expect mostly cloudy skies with a low of 40. On Sunday, there will be high, thin cloudiness in the morning, turning into solid cloud cover later on. The high will reach 67 degrees. Sunday night, anticipate some rain from Tropical Rainstorm Isaias with a low of 52. As we head into Monday, the weather will be pleasant with intervals of bright sunshine and a high of 65. With your AccuWeather forecast, I'm meteorologist Jason Catarina.
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7: Overnight, expect mostly cloudy skies with a low of 40. On Sunday, there will be high, thin cloudiness in the morning, turning into solid cloud cover later on. The high will reach 67 degrees. Sunday night, anticipate some rain from Tropical Rainstorm Isaias with a low of 52. As we head into Monday, the weather will be pleasant with intervals of bright sunshine and a high of 65. With your AccuWeather forecast, I'm meteorologist Jason Catarina.

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5: Overnight, expect mostly cloudy skies with a low of 40. On Sunday, there will be high, thin cloudiness in the morning, turning into solid cloud cover later on. The high will reach 67 degrees. Sunday night, anticipate some rain from tropical rainstorm Isaias with a low of 52. As we head into Monday, the weather will be pleasant with intervals of bright sunshine and a high of 65. With your AccuWeather forecast, I'm meteorologist Jason Catarina. 95.

seen a big Montana sky. Driven up and down the coast a few times. London, Paris, paradise. But ain't got much memory of the scenes, come to think I missed them all.

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